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0: town Dodge City entered the territory on West, there's just one way to handle the killers and the spoilers, and that's with a U.S. Marshal and the smell of gun smoke.
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0: anymore, 'cause Mommy just walked out the door, and I'm going with her. Bye, Daddy. I wonder if I just did something bad.
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3: I was lost in trouble and strife. I heard a voice and it changed my life. And now it's a brand new day.

You know, sometimes I wonder, when I ain't getting nowhere, what would old Willie do when things get too much to bear? And I see him sitting on his lonely old bus, and he's got his problems just like any of us. And I bet he'd just take a deep breath and he'd let them all go. And then he'd take another deep breath and he'd let them all go. And then he'd take another deep breath and then he'd hold it. And then I bet he'd feel hungry in a way that seems strange. Yes, hungry for all the things he just can't change. Like the time he passed out in his own bedroom.

0: Hi, I'm Chris Cairns. Since my sister Louise was tragically killed in a rail accident in 1993, I've learned a lot about the dangers of level crossings. And when you consider there have been many more deaths since then, you should too. Remember, trains are big, deceptively fast, and can't swerve to avoid you. So never overtake a vehicle stopped at a crossing, and never ever try to race a train through a crossing. Don't forget, tracks are for...
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1: Offside!
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1: Offside!
0: Like father. 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
2: Go, you good thing.
0: Like son.
1: Go, you good thing! 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

Me and RJ and the kids was on a camp out in the mountains, and we had us one of them U-Drive Marmy Jeep cars, which we'd rented from a fella by the name of Q Bosky for 30 bucks a day. Buy your gas along the way, take a rabbit's foot, and leave a pint of blood for a deposit. And he explained it all to us, how we were supposed to get to Telluride, which is 50 miles away by way of the regular highway. However, there was a shortcut, but unless we had drove the Black Bear Road before, we'd better be off to stay in bed, sleep late. Pay no attention to the guitar there. Well, we took up off on the highway, and we come upon a sign that says, Black Bear Road, you don't have to be crazy to drive this road, but it helps. I says, RJ, this must be the shortcut road Kubowski's talking about. She didn't pay no mind, because she was making peanut butter sandwiches for the kids in the back seat, throwing rocks and drinking Kool-Aid and playing count the license plates. But they wasn't having too much fun counting the license plate or cars, because there weren't no other cars. We went about a mile and a half, about 4 hours, busted off the right front fender, tore a hole in the oil pan on rocks big as a hall closet. Went over a bump, spilt the Kool-Aid, and Roy Jean stuck his bolo knife right through the convertible top, and the dog threw up all over the back seat. Peanut butter don't agree with me, see. So we had to stop, take off the top, and air everything out, clean it up. The dog run off, and RJ says she felt her asthma coming on. I was sitting there wondering what to do, when the entire scenic San Juan U-Drive Marmy Jeep car sank in the mud at 13,000 feet above sea level. Well, we shoveled it out and ate our lunch. Dog made a yellow hole in the snow, and Roy Jean got out his Instamatic and took a snapshot of it. Mary Elizabeth drew a picture of the road. It looked like a whole bunch of Z's and W's all strung together. And RJ took one look at it and said the only way that Jeep car is going down that road is over her dead body. Then a rock slipped out from under the wheel, and the U-Drive Marmy Jeep car went right over the edge of a cliff. Doggone it, Roy Jean. How many times do I have to explain it to you? When I tell you to put a rock under the wheel, I mean rock. Now look at that, what you'd have to, no bigger grapefruit.

0: When Dodge City entered the territory on West, there's just one way to handle the killers and the spoilers, and that's with a U.S. Marshal and the smell of gun smoke.
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1: 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I never saw him again.
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0: Hi, Brent. I'm in town, so give me a call. Where are you? 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Your mum, she's a grumpy old bag.
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0: Hi, Brent. It's Kate. 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Are we still on for lunch with your parents?
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1: That this one is going to be a lot of fun. Casey Barnes is hanging out with us as our feature album this week with Made For This. We chat about the moments that have shaped his massive career, the stories behind these new songs, and yes, his beloved NRL team even get a mention. And I don't think it's the team that you think it is. For the boy from the Gold Coast. Stick around to find out just who he's been barracking for. Later on, we're shining the spotlight on Jen Myers and the Rough and Tumble. Huge outfit made up of Jen Myers and some of the best in the industry. Jen and I had a chat about leading a band full of blokes, making music on her own terms, and this fantastic record, Tilt, that they have just put out. We've also got the very first play of a brand new collaboration from Abby Ferris and Michael Carpenter called No More Country Songs. Now, I respectfully disagree with the title, and I'm choosing to believe that it's firmly tongue-in-cheek. We'll find out more later. And of course, if you are here to discover your next favourite song, you're in the right place. The best new country music is coming your way over the next few hours. I'm Melody Moco. Welcome to Saturday Night Country. Let's waste no more time. Here's Casey Barnes with Round Here.
2: If you've been down, can I get a hell yeah? But if you ain't out, get your hands in the air. 'Cause we're

0: Yeah.
1: Casey Barnes with Round Here, kicking us off on Saturday Night Country. That is from our feature album tonight. It was a tricky week to pick a feature album because there is a plethora of good stuff coming out of country music. The artists are working hard, but Made for This, it just about topped it for me this week, and so we've chosen it as our feature album. It's a rocking record from our Casey Barnes. More of it to come tonight. Him and I had a conversation about the record, and that is also on the way. Fanny Lumsden has something on the way. She's announced a new record out in October. Traditions is the name of this one. Every country artist in Australia is quivering in their boots. There's not an award without a Fanny Lumsden plaque on it in this great big country music landscape, or even the music landscape in Australia. The ARIA award-winning Fanny Lumsden. My guess is this one is going to be as good as it's gotten. We've heard one song already, Difficult Woman. In a couple of tracks' time, I'm going to show you why she is here to keep on showing us how it's done with her new song. A couple of weeks ago, we had a very special episode for NAIDOC Week. If you listened, you'll remember the next voice. She took over the mic on Saturday Night Country for the evening. We're going to play her new song now. Here's Sue Ray with Before the Rain on Saturday Night Country.

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Saturday Night Country. And no, you are not hearing things. Those distinctive voices are indeed Sophie and Celeste. That is a new one from the Sunny Cowgirls. They're back, baby. That song is called Weather Dad. One of those classic Aussie dads who watch the weather radar like a hawk. Or the husbands that watch the bomb in storm season. Fingers crossed this means more from the Sunny Cowgirls soon. They actually taught me some of my favourite Aussie slang. A huge achievement from them, getting six packs short of a carton in a song. I reckon we could find some more of that Aussie slang peppered throughout Aussie country music. Some of my favourites, and I'm going to put the challenge out to any artists or anyone who can make a song out of these ones. Budgie Smugglers. Of course, that is the slang term for the one-piece Speedo, Ian Thorpe. He wears the Budgie Smugglers well. Going off like a frog in a sock, that one is my kids most days. And, of course, Fair Sucker the Sauce Bottle, which was immortalised by one of our very own PMs. One is my kids most days. And, of course, Fair Sucker the Sauce Bottle, which was immortalised by one of our

gorgeous new track there from Fanny Lumsden, Mother's Eyes, from the upcoming album Traditions. Now, what a beautiful reminder that life leaves its mark on us. Fanny Lumsden has a way with words and capturing a woman's experience, an Australian woman's experience, very specifically often. And she is off around the country on a tour. Big one for her, launching in Toowoomba on the 31st of October. Now, she last did a gig there when COVID struck 6 years ago. Just before everything closed down, she managed to get a big old party happening in Toowoomba. And that is happening again. She's going to do it bigger and better. There's camping. It's all ages. You can pre-order your record and pick it up on that night. She's also going to be in Geelong and Castlemaine, Moolumbah, Caloundra, Port Macquarie, Bathurst, Milton and Newcastle. Some great regional locations there celebrating that record Traditions. We absolutely cannot wait for it to drop. We're going to hear now from a band that are playing the Groundwater Country Music Festival. It is just around the corner, really blink and it'll be here. So that is another one that you should mark in your calendar. It is entirely free. It is on the beautiful Gold Coast. And these guys are going to be there playing up a storm. Let's have a little listen to their single. This is Sweet Talk with No Vacancy on Saturday Night Country.

The sweet tones of Lucy Beveridge there with her brand new single, A Million Different Things, on Saturday Night Country. Melody Moco with you, and we are moments away from the feature album. We're going to dive back in to Casey Barnes' Made for This on Saturday Night Country. And I didn't know this, but Casey was a contestant on Australian Idol back in 2009. He has gone on to have enormous success, making history as one of the first Australian country acts to perform on the main stage at the iconic Stagecoach Festival in California. Him and I had a bit of a yarn about that and who his NRL team is. That is coming up shortly, along with a couple more songs from the record. Let's hear one now from Americana sweetheart Margot Silker. This is new single Little White Cross on Saturday Night Country.

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3: 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I lie alone in a motel bed for two.
2: And the future Lucinda Williams of the West, Margot Kilker, is as divine as ever on her first taste of new music since 2023, Little White Cross.

Ella Langley and Co Wetzel with Jaded on Saturday Night Country. Dash is coming up in hour two of the show. She had that catchy track, Boots, last year, and she's at it again with a new one. I will be with you all the way through to midnight. We've got some chats. We've got plenty of the best country music, and there's plenty of it happening at the moment. We are going to hear now from the crowning jewel of tonight's show, the feature album, Casey Barnes Made for This, Gold Coast's golden boy, the one with the anthems, but also with a bit of a softer side that we're going to explore on tonight's show. Let's get moving with this next one, though. This is Tiptoe on Saturday Night Country.

0: Casey Barnes is in the hot seat tonight. His brand new album, Made For This, landed with a bang yesterday, and it's a mix of driving stadium-ready country rock and music made to get you singing along. It's a follow-up to the Golden Guitar-winning ARIA-nominated record, Mayday. If you've been a long-time fan of Casey, you will know that he isn't one note. This record has a softer side too. He is, after all, a family man, a dad, and a husband, with this album capturing beautifully both sides of Casey. Casey, Made For This is out. Congratulations. Welcome to Saturday Night Country.
1: Thanks, my friend. Thanks for having me. Very, very exciting to finally have it out.
0: How does it feel? Is exciting the right word? Is there more to it than that?
1: There's so many emotions, as you know. It's like excitement, nerves, I guess you're proud at the same time, and then it's just over to the fans and the listeners, you know, hope that they embrace the tracks. And I guess one of the most exciting parts is finding out, you know, which songs resonate the most with fans. It's always, sometimes it's a bit of a surprise too. So, yeah, I love that part.
0: So going into it now, this fresh, the record's just come out. What are your favourites? What are the ones that you really feel connect for you as an artist?
1: Funnily enough, and I don't know if this is always the way, but not necessarily the singles that have already come out. There's a couple of tracks on the album that are actually out now with the album. The focus track that came out yesterday, it's probably one of my favourite songs I've ever written. And for those listeners that love the Groundwater Country Music Festival, the interesting backstory with this song is the festival director is a guy called Mark Duckworth, who's a very, very good friend of mine, and we've known each other for probably 15 years, and he's an incredible songwriter, and we co-wrote this song together, and it sort of documents my journey from starting out to where I am now, and the times when maybe you've wanted to throw in the towel and it's got too hard, but you've kept going. And I guess it's a song for anyone that's been through their own adversity or, you know, chased a dream, and it's just a really special song. So that one, and then there's one other called The Woman That You Are, which I co-wrote with Hayley Warner over in LA, who's another great mate. She's an Aussie, and it's a song that's dedicated to my wife. It's really special, and yeah, those two are probably two of my favourites.
0: I feel like that theme of resilience and sort of figuring out what you are made for or who you are made for is kind of all over this record. Why did Made For This feel like the right title for you?
1: Oh, look, I think a lot of reasons. You know, I think it's an album that, as I said, you know, it's touches on topics, chasing your dream and not giving up and realizing that, you know, life is short. You know, tracks like Time to Burn are all about reflecting on the fact that life passes by pretty quick. And, you know, I think, and it's also about being made for those moments when they come along and making sure you're ready for those opportunities. And I've been really lucky, you know, throughout my career to have, sometimes when you least expect it, those things will come along. And yeah, I think it's a bit of that and gratitude all mixed in together, and Made For This sort of just felt like the right title.
0: And what do you think makes you Casey Barnes? Like, what is it about you as an artist and a human that makes you able to create these interesting songs and give these big performances? Tell us a little bit about what's important to you.
1: I just try and be myself. It's one of the best lessons I ever learned when I first started, was it's far easier to go out there and you know, authentically be yourself than try and put on become a character or you know, something like that. So I think that and being honest and having fun. I mean, I'm lucky to do a job that I actually love to do. And yeah, I think if you've got that mix together and you love what you do, and it's never a job. Very, very lucky. And also to have that support around you as well is great.
0: Let's have a little listen to a song from the record now. This is

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2: 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This is Holly Dunn. 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
7: 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This is hour two of Saturday Night Country. If you're just jumping on board, hour one, it was a stunning collection of country music, and you can catch up with that anytime on the ABC Listen app. Plenty more to come this hour, including one from Caitlin Shadbolt. She has a new single out, as well as the legendary Geordie Lane. Something old from him and something new. Doing it a little bit differently tonight on Saturday Night Country. You're going to get a double dose of Geordie Lane. Let's go now to a surprise new track from Reba McEntire, the woman that never quits. The honky-tonk vibes on this one are giving a great energy that is very Saturday night. Here's Ring Ring on Saturday Night Country.

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0: Jack Botts on Saturday Night Country. He's got a brand new album coming out August 14th. Days and Days is the name of the record. You can pre-order it now if you jump online, and you can catch him on the road. Gold Coast, Melbourne, Sydney, Perth, and city of my heart, Adelaide. He'll be playing at the Scenic Hotel in Adelaide. Beautiful venue to catch some gorgeous music from him. And catch it you should, because I think he is on the up and up with songs like that. This week's been a big one in country music, and some of the highlights for me, an album announced from Fanny Lumsden, Ruby Gill taking home the Air Award for Best Country Album. Air is the Australian Independent Radio Award, and maybe my top highlight of the week in country music news, Australia's raucous punk rock band Amyl and the Sniffers teasing a mysterious film coming out that is about Amyl and the Sniffers playing country covers of their songs. Intriguing stuff. Can't wait to see what happens with that. This is a big new one for me though. Dasha with a new single out. Here's Memo on Saturday Night Country.
1: I've been trying to open up your eyes. I said it, but you don't get it. So I went out tonight. I poured 3-4 shots of whiskey. I danced around till I was dizzy. I found some stranger and let him kiss me and take me home. Then you weren't there, I didn't mind. You called all night.

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You just heard one from the Hunter Express. That was May. Coming up soon, we are going to hear from Alicia Blue with a new track from an upcoming album. Someone else with an album out very soon is Melbourne's Lucy Wise. We're going to hear the first single now from her forthcoming fifth album. This is V-Line on Saturday Night Country.

Lucy Wise with V-Line on Saturday Night Country. And we've got a new little segment tonight called Something Old, Something New. It's exactly what it sounds like. We're going to dig back into the archives, dust off an early track, and then jump straight into a new single. Tonight we're doing it with Geordie Lane. We're going to kick things off with Black Diamond, one of his very first recordings with Geordie Lane and the Slippers, before fast forwarding to his brand new single, Backseat Driver, same artist, a few more years under the belt, and a nice reminder that good songwriting tends to stick around. Here he is, it's Geordie Lane and the Slippers with Black Diamond on Saturday Night Country.

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1: Lola's in the backseat, quietly going out of her mind. It's Davo's riding shotgun, yelling a mic to swerve left and right.

Debt, Reading Life by Keith Richards on the RV stereo. Next thing I saw, there were sparks flying everywhere like a Disney fucking light show. I've always

new one there from Mid-North Coast's Marty Lofberg. Save My Skin is the name of the song, and he has a new EP out. Get it anywhere that you get. Fantastic music. His is indeed that. If you are a fan of Chris Stapleton or Luke Grimes or even the Red Clay Strays, I think you are going to dig Marty's stuff. We've got a pretty special moment coming up very soon. A brand new song isn't even out in the world yet, and we're going to play it for you here first on Saturday Night Country. Michael Carpenter featuring Abby Ferris. A very interesting collaboration that I'm very much looking forward to hearing. It's coming up very soon. Let's go now to Alicia Blue with a new song from the upcoming album. This is Please Don't Call on Saturday Night Country.

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0: Saturday Night Country, Melody Mocco with you, still catching up with Casey Barnes. We're taking a closer look at this week's fantastic feature album, Made For This. Now, Casey, I'm not a sports girl, but even I know that this one is a pretty big deal. Made For This is the official song for the 2026 NRL season. First of all, who's your team?
1: Oh, who's my team? I've got a soft spot for the Melbourne Storm, and it's for a few reasons, but really quickly, Craig Bellamy is the coach of the Melbourne Storm, and he's, an NRL legend now. And last year, I didn't realise until after the show, but he and his wife actually bought tickets and came along to watch one of our shows up here, and I thought it was someone pulling my leg at first, and then we were able to find out that it actually was him, and I sent him a signed vinyl as a bit of a thank you, and then he returned serve and sent me back a signed Melbourne Storm jumper with all the players. So yeah, I've got to have a soft spot for the Storm.
0: Oh, I love that. Look, those sort of things happening must happen a lot for you, right? Like pinch me kind of moments. Is there any that you can think of that you've just sat back and gone, oh, my God, is this really my life?
1: I'm sure you've had them as well. It's funny, you know, as I said, it's sometimes when you least expect it. I guess one that comes to mind was we played CMC Rocks a couple of years ago, and I didn't realise at the time, but the promoter for Stagecoach was standing side stage. And for those listening, Stagecoach is probably the biggest country music festival in the world in California, and you know, had it on the vision board for 10 years that I'd love to play it, and she just so happened to be standing side stage, caught our set, and the next thing you know, we had the offer to go and play, and that was one of those surreal, yeah, dream come true moments where just the right time, the right place. So things like that where you just stop and go, yeah, you're very, very lucky to get those opportunities.
0: And how does it feel managing those massive things like touring and playing these huge festivals, making records, while you are also a dad and a wonderful husband, which is explored a lot on this record, which I really love hearing that side of you? What's the balance? It must be really tricky managing all of that.
1: Yeah, it is. It is sometimes, you know, when you're independent and you're running the show yourself. I mean, there's a lot of Aussie country artists that are in the same boat, and it's trying to get that balance of just, I've been lucky, especially before this album has come out, I've had a really nice block of time at home just to be with the family, and I love that. And yeah, then I sort of, it will be like a little chunk like now where the album will come out, you'll do a bunch of touring, but I get to come home through the week, and you know, very lucky that I get that balance right, and my family and my wife are always super supportive, which yeah, very lucky.
0: And how does your wife react when you write these beautiful songs about her? Because I'm still waiting for one from my husband, and I might need to play in yours as an example. So tell me, how was her reaction with that?
1: She obviously appreciates it. We're just very fortunate to be, you know, I guess the secret is to be best friends at the same time. And, you know, this year is 20 years that we've been married. So she's been through the ups and the downs. And the track, The Woman That You Are on this record, is probably sums things up so perfectly, because, you know, there's been times, I'm sure you've been through them yourself, where it gets pretty tough and you might question whether or not it's worth pushing on and stuff. And she's always been the first person to keep pushing me and, you know, giving me great advice and always backed me. So, you know, I wouldn't be doing this if it wasn't for her.
0: Yeah, you got to have a strong support network behind you, I think, when you're doing something as courageous as chasing a career in country music or living a career in country music. But then you get those big moments, right? You get those wins, like you've teamed up with Pete Murray on this record. And I mean, yeah, he's an Australian legend, right? And how did that come about?
1: Oh, it's crazy. We met 20 years ago, and believe it or not, Pete used to be a really elite rugby player, and played a bit of footy with John Eales. John Eales used to be the captain of the Wallabies, the Australian rugby team, and when John retired, he used to do these pre-match functions at the test matches, and Pete used to play at those gigs, and then he got signed to Sony. Feeler came out, which was his huge album, and then I got the tap on the shoulder by chance to take that same gig. And then Pete and I met, we became friends straight away, and we've just always stayed in touch over the years and often given each other advice in the industry, and always hinted about how we'd love to do a track together. And then this song, Time to Burn, felt like the perfect opportunity. And it's all about, you know, not taking life for granted. And we're both dads, we've both got kids, and it touches on those important topics of slowing down and making time to burn. So it was great to, you know, work with Pete. He's a great guy.
0: Let's have a listen to this collision of two artists and two genres. It's Time to Burn on Saturday Night.

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Here comes another lover with a shovel in her. Casey Chambers. You'll be the captain. And Kingswood, as well as Lane Pittman, Tyler Rodriguez, James Blundell, Pete Dennehy, and heaps more. Enjoy free country music in the city, just steps from one of the Gold Coast's most iconic beaches. I hear Queensland call. 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
5: 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It is the best night of the week, and you are with me, Melody Moko, on Saturday Night Country, shaking off whatever the week was made of with some good old country music. This is hour two of Saturday Night Country. If you're just jumping on board, hour one, it was a stunning collection of country music, and you can catch up with that anytime on the ABC Listen app. Plenty more to come this hour, including one from Caitlin Shadbolt. She has a new single out, as well as the legendary Geordie Lane. Something old from him and something new. Doing it a little bit differently tonight on Saturday Night Country. You're going to get a double dose of Geordie Lane. Let's go now to a surprise new track from Reba McEntire, the woman that never quits. The honky-tonk vibes on this one are giving a great energy that is very Saturday night. Here's Ring Ring on Saturday Night Country.

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0: Jack Botts on Saturday Night Country. He's got a brand new album coming out August 14th. Days and Days is the name of the record. You can pre-order it now if you jump online, and you can catch him on the road. Gold Coast, Melbourne, Sydney, Perth, and City of My Heart, Adelaide. He'll be playing at the Scenic Hotel in Adelaide. Beautiful venue to catch some gorgeous music from him. And catch it you should, because I think he is on the up and up with songs like that. This week's been a big one in country music, and some of the highlights for me, an album announced from Fanny Lumsden, Ruby Gill taking home the Air Award for Best Country Album. Air is the Australian Independent Radio Award, and maybe my top highlight of the week in country music news, Australia's raucous punk rock band Amyl and the Sniffers teasing a mysterious film coming out that is about Amyl and the Sniffers playing country covers of their songs. Intriguing stuff. Can't wait to see what happens with that. This is a big new one for me, though. Dasha with a new single out. Here's Memo on Saturday Night Country.
1: I've been trying to open up your eyes. I said it, but you don't get it. So I went out tonight. I poured 3-4 shots of whiskey. I danced around till I was dizzy.

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You just heard one from the Hunter Express. That was May. Coming up soon, we are going to hear from Alicia Blue with a new track from an upcoming album. Someone else with an album out very soon is Melbourne's Lucy Wise. We're going to hear the first single now from her forthcoming fifth album. This is V-Line on Saturday Night Country.

Lucy Wise with V-Line on Saturday Night Country. And we've got a new little segment tonight called Something Old, Something New. It's exactly what it sounds like. We're going to dig back into the archives, dust off an early track, and then jump straight into a new single. Tonight we're doing it with Geordie Lane. We're going to kick things off with Black Diamond, one of his very first recordings with Geordie Lane and the Slippers, before fast forwarding to his brand new single, Backseat Driver, same artist, a few more years under the belt, and a nice reminder that good songwriting tends to stick around. Here he is, it's Geordie Lane and the Slippers with Black Diamond on Saturday Night Country.

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1: Lola's in the back seat, quietly going out of her mind. If Davo's riding shotgun, yelling a mic to swerve left and right.

Debt, Read and Life by Keith Richards on the RV stereo. Next thing I saw, there were sparks flying everywhere like a Disney fucking light show.

new one there from Mid-North Coast's Marty Lofberg. Save My Skin is the name of the song, and he has a new EP out. Get it anywhere that you get. Fantastic music. His is indeed that. If you are a fan of Chris Stapleton or Luke Grimes or even the Red Clay Strays, I think you are going to dig Marty's stuff. We've got a pretty special moment coming up very soon. A brand new song isn't even out in the world yet, and we're going to play it for you here first on Saturday Night Country. Michael Carpenter featuring Abby Ferris. A very interesting collaboration that I'm very much looking forward to hearing. It's coming up very soon. Let's go now to Alicia Blue with a new song from the upcoming album. This is Please Don't Call on Saturday Night Country.

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0: Saturday Night Country, Melody Mocco with you, still catching up with Casey Barnes. We're taking a closer look at this week's fantastic feature album, Made For This. Now, Casey, I'm not a sports girl, but even I know that this one is a pretty big deal. Made For This is the official song for the 2026 NRL season. First of all, who's your team?
1: Ah, who's my team? I've got a soft spot for the Melbourne Storm, and it's for a few reasons, but really quickly, Craig Bellamy is the coach of the Melbourne Storm, and he's, an NRL legend now. And last year, I didn't realise until after the show, but he and his wife actually bought tickets and came along to watch one of our shows up here, and I thought it was someone pulling my leg at first, and then we were able to find out that it actually was him, and I sent him a signed vinyl as a bit of a thank you, and then he returned serve and sent me back a signed Melbourne Storm jumper with all the players. So yeah, I've got to have a soft spot for the Storm.
0: Oh, I love that. Look, those sort of things happening must happen a lot for you, right? Like pinch me kind of moments. Is there any that you can think of that you've just sat back and gone, oh my God, is this really my life?
1: I'm sure you've had them as well. It's funny, you know, it's sometimes when you least expect it. I guess one that comes to mind was we played CMC Rocks a couple of years ago, and I didn't realise at the time, but the promoter for Stagecoach was standing side stage. And for those listening, Stagecoach is probably the biggest country music festival in the world in California, and you know, had it on the vision board for 10 years that I'd love to play it, and she just so happened to be standing side stage, caught our set, and the next thing you know, we had the offer to go and play. And that was one of those surreal dream come true moments where just the right time, the right place. So things like that where you just stop and go, yeah, you're very, very lucky to get those opportunities.
0: And how does it feel managing those massive things like touring and playing these huge festivals, making records, while you are also a dad and a wonderful husband, which is explored a lot on this record, which I really love hearing that side of you? What's the balance? It must be really tricky managing all of that.
1: Yeah, it is. It is sometimes, you know, when you're independent and you're running the show yourself. I mean, there's a lot of Aussie country artists that are in the same boat, and it's trying to get that balance of I've been lucky, especially before this album has come out. I've had a really nice block of time at home, just to be with the family, and I love that. And yeah, then I sort of, it will be like a little chunk like now where the album will come out, you'll do a bunch of touring, but I get to come home through the week, and you know, very lucky that I get that balance right, and my family and my wife are always super supportive, which yeah, very lucky.
0: And how does your wife react when you write these beautiful songs about her? Because I'm still waiting for one from my husband, and I might need to play in yours as an example. So tell me, how was her reaction with that?
1: She obviously appreciates it. We're just very fortunate to be, you know, I guess the secret is to be best friends at the same time. And, you know, this year is 20 years that we've been married. So she's been through the ups and the downs. And the track, The Woman That You Are on this record, is probably sums things up so perfectly, because, you know, there's been times, I'm sure you've been through them yourself, where it gets pretty tough and you might question whether or not it's worth pushing on and stuff. And she's always been the first person to keep pushing me and, you know, giving me great advice and always backed me. So, you know, I wouldn't be doing this if it wasn't for her.
0: Yeah, you've got to have a strong support network behind you, I think, when you're doing something as courageous as chasing a career in country music or living a career in country music. But then you get those big moments, right? You get those wins, like you've teamed up with Pete Murray on this record. And I mean, he's an Australian legend, right? And how did that come about?
1: Oh, it's crazy. We met 20 years ago, and believe it or not, Pete used to be a really elite rugby player, and played a bit of footy with John Eales. John Eales used to be the captain of the Wallabies, the Australian rugby team, and when John retired, he used to do these pre-match functions at the test matches, and Pete used to play at those gigs. And then he got signed to Sony, Feeler came out, which was his huge album, and then I got the tap on the shoulder by chance to take that same gig. And then Pete and I met, we became friends straight away, and we've just always stayed in touch over the years and often given each other advice in the industry, and always hinted about how we'd love to do a track together. And then this song, Time to Burn, felt like the perfect opportunity. And it's all about not taking life for granted. And we're both dads, we've both got kids, and it touches on those important topics of slowing down and making time to burn. So it was great to work with Pete. He's a great guy.
0: Let's have a listen to this collision of two artists and two genres. It's Time to Burn on Saturday Night Country.

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1: You'll be the captain.
0: And Kingswood, as well as Lane Pittman, Tyler Rodriguez, James Blundell, Pete Dennehy, and heaps more. 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
2: Saturday Night Country, just me and you and the moonlight, the big old sky and all of those stars that I can see outside of my window on You Can Bear Country. 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Late night is the perfect time for listening to music, something that our parents didn't quite believe when we were teenagers and trying to sneak listen to CDs or vinyl in our bedroom. I'm giving you full permission. You don't have to sneak it. Turn that music up, enjoy it. You can have a sleep in tomorrow because it is Sunday. We've got plenty of good stuff coming, including one from Ella Hooper, Killing Heidi's lead singer, who has crisscross applesauced all the way over to country music, and she has an album coming soon. We're going to hear one from her in just a couple of tracks. Someone else with a new album out is New Zealand's Mel Parsons. Masterful storytelling on this record. It's called Castle Hill. Please do go and seek out the entire album because I can't play it all for you tonight. I'm going to give you a taster. This is Don't Leave the Light On Saturday Night Country.

0: Melody Moco with you on Saturday Night Country. And if you have ever wanted to hear a supergroup in Australian Americana music, you need to look or listen no further than our next guest, Jen Myers. She is an accomplished solo artist, a Las Vegas girl who now calls the Sunshine Coast home. And when she goes in big. With an idea to make a band worthy of the massive stages, she put together the 8-piece supergroup, Jen Myers and the Rough and Tumble. With her soulful and unique vocals at the helm, she's got a band of legends holding it down behind her. People who have played with the likes of Dragon, Shane Nicholson, Ian Moss, Angus and Julia Stone, the list goes on. The band has dropped their sophomore record. It's called Tilt, and Jen is with me now. Jenny, welcome into Saturday Night Country.
1: Hey, Mel. I'm so happy to be here with you. Thanks for having me.
0: Tilt is a total vibe. It's got so much energy. So I guess the first question on my lips when I listened to this record was, what was it like being in the studio making this?
1: Oh, mate. It was a real joy. We're the kind of band that we make the music for ourselves, really. Our whole point is we get to make these records. We go, okay, what do we need to do? We need to make ourselves happy, because our feeling is like, if we're happy, if we're digging it, other people will dig it. And our potential future fans will find us through just being authentic and being truly ourselves. And so, man, it was such a vibe in the studio. We really have such a good time. We record with Jason Milhouse at Record Works in Brisbane. And the studio is just, I mean, there's amazing gear. It's a Neve desk. Jason's a great engineer. But also, the place is filled with pinball machines, which is where the name Tilt came from. And, we have, in between recording songs and in between takes, we all play pinball. So it was a huge vibe.
0: Did you get any of the pinball sounds on the record?
1: Look, there are no pinball sounds on the record, but there's some captured footage of us playing pinball between takes, for sure.
0: It sounds like an absolute vibe, and you can hear it on the album. You can hear that you guys are having fun. Is it different for you making music, I guess, with no expectations? I mean, you said that you make the music for yourself and you make what you're digging. Does that make it different from making, say, a record to put out under just Jen Myers?
1: Yeah, I think the reason why I started the Rough and Tumble was to have, like, total creative freedom and not feel hemmed in by my personal brand. In a way, when I'm fronting for the Rough and Tumble, I'm kind of doing a persona in a little bit of a way. I think it's me turned up to 12. And there's a real freedom in that. And so being fearless with this band is really part of our process, like stretching ourselves and doing things where, you know, writing things with the boys in the band and getting at the end of the write and going, can we even get away with this? I don't know. Maybe. Let's try. It'll be fun, you know? So that's kind of the ethos. We're going out there to have a good time.
0: And what are the things that you, on this record, that you questioned, could you get away with them? I need to know these naughty things.
1: Okay, well, like, the first thing that was like, wow, can we even get away with this? When I was writing with Jeremy Edwards, we were writing Greater Good. That song has like a spoken word thing, almost like a rap at the front. The verses are delivered like that in like this narrative with this kind of 60s, you know, beat poetry slash Sheryl Crow, All I Want to Do, kind of spoken word thing out at the front. And I said to Jezza as we were writing it, I was like, do you reckon we could get away with this? And he was like, I kind of think it's good. And I then had to really like stay on him for him to do the second verse, because he started writing it, he was like, but you'll probably end up singing this. And I was like, no, I think you're going to sing that, something that's going to be yours. And I don't think you're getting away with this that easily. So, yeah. And he was like, I don't know if I can get away with this. Like, I'm like, dude, if anyone can, it's you. So, yeah, that's kind of, we're pushing the boundaries for ourselves, really. Yeah.
0: If Shaboozey can do it, you know, hip hop cross country is very, very in at the moment, Jen Myers. I think that you are right in the pocket with this.
1: Well, thanks. We weren't intending to be in you know, cool kids. We were just, you know, following the song wherever it went. We were just, you know, having fun and playing in creativity with music. It's a blast.
0: And that's the coolest of the cool, right? You're not trying. You're just playing and creating and doing what comes naturally to you. I want to know, though, as a woman fronting a band with that many men, is...
1: Yeah.
0: How's that dynamic?
1: Look, I handpicked all the members of my band. And I handpicked them based on the fact that I had incredible interactions with each of them and never felt like they saw me as anything other than 100% collaborator. They themselves, each of those men, never put me in a basket of but she's a girl, or they never treated me like that. So that's why they're in the band. They wouldn't be in the band if I ever got the sniff of misogyny in their respect for me or their approach to me. It just wouldn't happen. So I'm lucky in my friends. I'm pretty amazing. I'm surrounded by amazing people. So yeah, I was very particular. That was like the one thing. If anyone gives me a sniff of misogyny, they just can't be in the band, because I can't be a leader at that point. Like, I can't lead if I don't have their respect.
0: And I want to know, we're two albums in now with this this outfit. What's different on Tilt? What's new? What are people going to hear that they haven't heard before from Jen Myers and the Rough and Tumble?
1: Look, we've pushed the boundaries further than we did on our first record. And our first record was a bit of a genre mashup as well. On this one, you know, things like Greater Good has a little bit of that, like I said, the spoken word, not rap, but, you know, for lack of a better way of putting it, it's got some hip hop influence. Great Escape has some hip hop influence on it as well. Like, I was channeling my best Erykah Badu and Anderson .Paak in that song, because, you know, like, I just love the way Anderson .Paak phrases things.
0: Yeah, me too.
1: So, you know, I mean, he's a drummer and a hip hop, you know, guy, and is just, he's a brilliant musician, and I've been so into his music for the last like 10 years that I think as I was, you know, top lining that song, I was just like, okay, this has gotten weird in a wonderful way, and I'm just going to roll with it. And also, we've tipped our hat to our rock and roll roots with Shake Something Loose and Double Talk, and then we get a little gospel-y with Holy Moly, and, you know, we're having fun. I love writing the horn parts, you know, that stuff is so much fun.

0: So make sure you do seek it out and go and see them live, because when you get an opportunity, this band live are one of my favourite things in the entire world. Jenny, I want to play Shake Something Loose tonight. Can you...
1: song with country music legend Steve Fernley, our drummer. It was his first co-write with me, and I think he nailed it. And it's just a bit of rock and roll.
0: Here it is, Shake Something Loose on Saturday Night Country. Maybe

Jen Myers and the Rough and Tumble, and you can see why that one is the spotlight album tonight on Saturday Night Country. Shake Something Loose is the name of the track. The album's called Tilt. Get around it, support Australian country music, and check out where you can catch them live, because that band on a big stage is an absolute vibe. We are going to hear one soon from our very own Bachelor Girl. You may remember them from back in the late 90s, early 2000s. They've got a new track out with Tommy Emmanuel and Ella Hooper. Speaking of our very own Ella, she has a new record coming. It's called Overnight Success. It's coming out in October. She's going to be touring plenty of live music for you. Now you can add Ella Hooper to that list. She'll be in New

South Wales, Brisbane, Melbourne, Adelaide, Newcastle, Sydney and Canberra. Let's have a listen to Ella Hooper doing country music. This is When the Shit Went Down on Saturday Night Country.

Elizabeth Cook on Saturday Night Country with Girls of Atomic City from the brand new record due to come out next week. Elizabeth Cook teaming up with Shooter Jennings. Shooter Jennings is a producer who is the son of Waylon Jennings and Jesse Coulter and responsible for the production behind so many fantastic records in country music in the last 10 years, including Brandi Carlile, one of my very favourites. And teaming up with Elizabeth Cook means we are going to get something pretty special. It's out August 14th. Make sure you get onto it. What's good in the world of Unearthed? Our friends over at Triple J have stumbled on a band called The Stumblers out of Perth. They are inspired by the warmth and the humour of Loretta Lynn and Conway Twitty, perfect for Saturday Night Country. Let's give it a listen. This is A Little Romance on Saturday Night Country.

You're on Saturday Night Country, and it's almost time for us to hit the pillow. And for you two, thank you for spending your night with me on Saturday Night Country. If you want more, never fear, the ABC Listen app has all of your Saturday Night Country needs right there in the palm of your hand. You can catch up with some of our past episodes, including last week's, where we featured the fantastic new record from Shaboozey. And if you want a little bit more Shaboozey, we're going to bring you some in just a moment, so stick around for that. Let's hear something from Bachelor Girl now, originally released on their multi-platinum 1999, wow, way back debut album. Blown Away is the name of this track, and they've joined up with Tommy Emmanuel and Ella Hooper, taking on a little bit of a country feel with that fretwork from Tommy Emmanuel and the sweet twang of Ella Hooper. Here it is, Blown Away on Saturday Night Country.

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0: Well, so thanks and a great big hello to all my good friends and neighbors of the Grand Ole Opry. Grant Turner, let's tell the folks who's on board for tonight's big show.
1: Rob Brassfield and Minnie Pearl.
0: Miss Dell Wood.
1: Grandpa Jones.
0: And just so you'll enjoy some more real fine country music, I've invited somebody over tonight. Miss Martha Carson, Mr. Stuart Hamblin. We're going to have Martha and Stuart with us in just a little while. First, though, well, sir, this is Labor Day, and each and every one of you folks is going to have an accident. That's right, and it's going to happen right now, and I can't stop it. And here he comes, and if it's not a horrible accident, I don't know what it is. Here it is, Rod Brassfield.
2: Smith.
0: Howdy, Rob.
2: Boy, Ned, it's good to see you.
0: It's good to see you too, Rob.
2: I'm telling you the truth. You know what?
0: What's that?
2: I brushed my teeth this morning with gunpowder, and I've been shooting my mouth off all day. Hey, Carl. Carl, you ought to have been to me day before yesterday. I went up here to Chattanooga.
0: You did?
2: Yeah, what'd I went you up there visiting with my kinfolk.
0: They all over there now?
2: Yeah, there's some of them up there. My gal Susan and a few of them, you know.
0: Is that right?
2: And I went up there on the train, and this train went to go through one of them big tunnels and missed the hole. Oh, it was a mess. It just splattered people all over that hillside. Well, the claim agent for the railroad got down there, and everybody was hurt. He'd write him out a check, you know, pay him off sort of keep him quiet, you know. I seen what he was doing. I wasn't hurt, but I went around behind the train and I put my britches on hind part before.
0: Hind part before.
2: Yeah, he got out there to me. He says, "Are you hurt, bud?" I says, "Am I hurt? Look at me, man. I'm twisted. Slap around." He wrote me out a check for $9.40.
0: What?
2: Yeah, and that 40 cents is tax, I think.
0: Oh.
2: I got on a bus. I got on the bus, sir, and I sat down by a great big old fat man that was asleep.
0: Yeah.
2: Had his mouth open, snoring. You could have heard him for 4 miles.
0: Really enjoyed it.
2: Sounded just exactly like a country sawmill, you know.
0: Yeah.
2: Well, I was taking this cold that I've got. I was taking some of them little quinine capsules, you know.
0: Mm-hmm.
2: Well, just as I started to take one, the bus gave a jerk, and it flew out of my hand, hit that old big fat man right in the mouth. He come up from there just spitting and grunting and groaning, and I says, "What's the matter, old buddy?" He says, "I don't know, Sean, but from the taste in my mouth, I think my gall's busted." Got up right to Chattanooga, Carl. Got up right to Chattanooga, and I went to see my gal, Susie.
0: Yeah.
2: And she got a little old brother. That's the meanest little old... He's the meanest little old boy I ever saw.
0: A bad boy.
2: Yeah. Always does something to me if I don't give him a nickel.
0: Yeah. That's expensive, ain't it?
2: Well, a lot of times I don't have no nickel.
0: Yeah.
2: In fact, most of the time I don't have no nickel. The other day, I got up there, he done something to me.
0: Is that right?
2: You know them great big old bill posters tax?
0: Yeah.
2: Well, he got one of them and put it right square dab in the settee where me and Susie always sit and spark at.
0: Yeah.
2: And I went in there and popped down on him. Yeah. Now, you thought he had the business end of it up, too.
0: Had it sitting just right.
2: Yeah. Now, Carl, you talking about taxes on your real estate and automobiles. You wait till it hits your personal property, brother.
1: It's Saturday. I sure stocked up with good PA.
0: That's a good notion, Grant. A man certainly don't want to run short on Prince Albert over the weekend.
1: No, sir. Nothing I know of equals the cool, comfortable taste of PA's natural tobacco flavor in your pipe.
0: Right. Nothing comes up to PA for mild, tasty pipe smoking.
1: Well, nature does it. Nature, in her own sure way, put the flavor in PA. And Prince Albert's own special process, perfected over nearly 50 years, holds and heightens the mellow ripe goodness of PA's choice tobaccos. Keeps it there for a fellow to enjoy pipeful after pipeful.
0: Tobacco as nature meant tobacco to be, and no wonder the women folk approve PA's clean, fresh aroma.
1: So this weekend, whether you smoke a pipe or are making cigarette, try PA. You'll sure find out why. Prince Albert is the national joy smoke.
0: Well, sir, as I told you before, tonight we have two real special guests. It's kind of a Labor Day treat for all you nice folks. And here they are to greet you, Miss Martha Carson and Mr. Sturt Hamblin. Sturt, how about you coming up and saying hello to the folks and telling them what you all going to do, huh?
3: Thank you, Carl. And friends, this is my first time to appear on the Grand Ole Opera. In fact, you might ask what I'm doing in Nashville. I'm on my way to New York. I stopped off here to say hello to the boys and to plug a record that Miss Martha Carson and myself...
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1: Name of this song is The Wildwood Flower. Now, The Wildwood Flower is an old country classic. It's gained a whole new popularity. The song isn't any more popular, but the flower's doing real good. The Wildwood Flower grew wild on the farm, and we never knowed what it was called. Some said it's a flower, and some said it's a weed. I didn't give it much thought. One day I was out there talking to my brother, and I reached down for a weed to chew on. Things got fuzzy and things got blurry, and then everything was gone. Didn't know what happened, but I knew it beat the hell out of sniffing burlap. I come to, and my brother was there, and he said, "What's wrong with your eyes?" I said, "I don't know, I was chewing on the weed." He said, "Well, let me give it a try." Spent the rest of that day and most of that night trying to find my brother Bill. Caught up with him about 6 o'clock the next morning, naked, singing on the windmill. He said he flew up there. I had to fly up and get him down. He's about half crazy. The very next day, we picked a bunch of them weeds and we put them in the sun to dry. Then we mashed them up and cleaned them off, put them in the corn cob pie. Smoking them wildwood flowers got to be a habit. We never seen no harm. Oh, we thought it was kind of handy. Take a trip and never leave the farm. Big old puff that wildwood weed. Next thing you know, you're just wandering around behind the little animals. All good things got to come to an end. It's the same with the wildwood weeds. One day this fella from Washington come by and spied him and turned white as a sheet. And he dug and he burned and he dug and he killed all our cute little weeds. And then he drove away. We just smiled and waved, sitting there on that sack of seeds. Y'all come back now, you hear?

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When you're asleep, you have no sense of smell. 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
1: It's a quarter after one. 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

0: Roger. Yeah, the situation here is the driver has exited the windscreen of the vehicle, travelled 12 metres down the road and hit the side of a concrete wall.
1: Female passenger in her early to mid-30s, thrown through back right window, scraped 10 metres along the road. Ambulance on its way.
2: The deceased, a male in his late teens, exited through the front window of the vehicle and was hit by an oncoming car. Do you copy?
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1: I heard of a land from a friend of mine, and the story sounded good. So I packed up my bags, I pulled in the road, just like I think he knew I would.

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1: And this is Tom T. Hall. 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

0: Good morning. Welcome to Lizzie's Country Kitties Hour. Our first song had lots of children singing. The green grass grew all around. Our first story coming up is about Tom and Jerry, and here's Francis DeSales to introduce it.
1: Hello, girls and boys. Have you met Tom and Jerry? You must have seen them lots of times in the movies. Now you're going to meet Tom the Cat and Jerry the Mouse on record. Hey, Tom, say hello.
2: Hello?
1: And now, Jerry, you say hello.
3: Hello.
1: This is the story of Tom and Jerry at the circus. You can come along, too. Are you ready? Jerry was fast asleep in his mouse hole behind the wall in the dining room of the big house. It was late in the morning, but Jerry was very tired because all evening, while the family was out, Tom, the big cat, had chased him through the house with a vacuum cleaner. It seems that Jerry had been having a nightcap of cheese when all of a sudden Tom bounced around a chair and tried to catch him in the long hose of the vacuum cleaner. Jerry's nightcap of cheese was sucked right out of his hands, and he ran as fast as he could. Around the room they went, knocking over a lamp and upsetting a tray of glasses. Just as Tom was about to catch him, the plug pulled out of the socket. But Tom plugged it in again, and the chase went on and on and on until Jerry ran under the bed. He was safe under the bed, for no vacuum cleaner ever goes there. So you see, the little mouse slept late to rest up after such a strenuous evening. And he dreamed of a land where houses are made of cheese, and where cats are as small and as harmless as butterflies. Suddenly he woke up. He thought he heard music.
3: It sounds like a circus band!
1: Jerry stuck his nose out of the hole. And then his face, and then his two front feet. And finally he came out. Only his tail was left in the hole, but Jerry always left his tail behind. Then he ran quickly across the room and out the back door to the street. The music really was a circus band. Jerry ran behind the man with a big tuba and tried hard to keep in step. He had to be careful, for a mouse in the middle of the street attracts more attention than a policeman, a dog catcher, or even a fire engine. All this time, Jerry was so busy keeping in step that he never stopped to look behind him. If he had, he would have seen Tom the Cat also marching with the circus band.

0: The circus was laid out in a green field, and Jerry thought he had never seen anything so wonderful as that circus. The big tents were up, and flags were flying from the tent poles. The peanut vendors' whistles were whistling, and the barker was shouting. People were just everywhere. Jerry ran toward the big tent where all the animals were resting before the performance. He crawled under the tent, and nobody noticed him as he ran along past the cages and the popcorn stands, stopping every few inches to look at the wonderful circus. When he came to the big animals in their cages, he slowed down and strolled very importantly past them. As he walked by, a polar bear opened one eye to look at him. And a kangaroo put her hands in her pocket. A saucy monkey threw a peanut shell at him. And an aardvark was spelling his name to himself as Jerry walked by.
1: A-A-R-D-V-A-R-K.
0: Jerry also saw a penguin sitting on an ice cube and a great rhinoceros trying to see around his horn. Oh, it really was a wonderful circus. Meanwhile, Tom thought of a very clever plan to catch Jerry the Mouse. He hurried over to the cages where the lions and tigers lay sleeping. He knocked loudly on the cage where Leo, the biggest lion, was snoozing comfortably beside little Leo, a very small lion, no bigger than Tom.
2: Wake up, Tom shouted. There's a mouse in the tent, and he got in free.
3: Oh, mouse in the tent,
0: growled Leo.
3: And he got in free?
2: Yes, said Tom. Will you help me catch him?
3: We'll help you,
0: roared Leo the lion. So all the big cats joined Tom, lions and tigers and leopards, a black panther, a jaguar, and two mountain lions. All the big cats in the circus followed Tom, who was only an alley cat. Through the big tent they went, causing all sorts of commotion. Just then, Jerry saw all those cats coming after him.
4: Where did all those cats come from?
0: For he was so frightened, he almost swallowed his whiskers. He ran as fast as he could across the tent with Tom and all the lions and tigers and leopards, the jaguar, the black panther, and the two mountain lions right after him. Jerry the Mouse ran on and on, dodging in and out of the circus wagons until he came to a large elephant kraal where the elephants were waiting for the show to begin. Jerry ran so fast that before he knew where he was going, he had stepped right on the toe of a huge gray elephant named Eloise.
5: Ouch! Who stepped on my toe? You better watch where you're going,
0: Eloise said,
5: so that you don't go around stepping on people's toes. Suppose now that I were to step on your toe. How would you like that?
0: Jerry shivered at the thought of Eloise's big foot on his.
4: I'm very sorry. Isn't there something I can do to make up for stepping on your toe?
5: Yes,
0: Eloise said thoughtfully.
5: As a matter of fact, there is. This morning, when the children were feeding me peanuts, somebody put a walnut in my trunk. It stuck there, and I haven't been able to eat a thing since. Now, you look small enough to climb into my trunk and get the walnut out.
0: For Jerry was always glad to help out an elephant. So Eloise lowered her trunk to the grass. And Jerry hopped on quickly. He peeked into the long trunk. It was very dark inside. He crawled in cautiously, for he had never been inside an elephant's trunk before. It grew darker and darker and darker and darker. He wished he had worn his cap with a light on it. Once he slipped,
2: And it tickled Eloise so that she almost sneezed. All of a sudden, he bumped into the walnut. He tugged hard at it, but it wouldn't move. And he pulled, and he pulled, and he grunted. And still it wouldn't move. Then he nibbled round the edges of the walnut. And then he tugged some more, and the walnut came loose and rolled with Jerry out of Eloise's trunk onto the grass.
5: Thank you, oh, thank you, sighed Eloise gratefully. You've done me a great favor, and I forgive you for stepping on my toe. Jerry felt very proud. Indeed, he felt so proud as he danced around that if he hadn't been watching, he might have stepped on Eloise's toe again.
6: Are Tom and all those lions and tigers chasing you?
2: Eloise asked.
4: Yes, and they're going to catch me too.
6: Oh, no, they aren't,
2: said Eloise.
6: You did me a favor, now I'll do one for you.
2: And with that, Eloise trumpeted. All the elephants gathered round her. They formed a huge circle around Jerry, who was crouching next to a big watering trough. They dipped their trunks into the water. Just as the cats bounced across the field to find Jerry, the elephants lifted their trunks and squirted a shower of water at the cats.
6: Oh, my whiskers will wilt,
2: roared Leo the big lion.
7: Oh, my spots will disappear and nobody will recognize me,
2: cried a leopard.
7: I'll faint until I look just like a mountain lion,
2: cried the big black panther.
7: We'll shrink until we look just like bobcats,
2: cried the mountain lion.
7: Wow! I'll shrink till I'm no bigger than a mouse,
2: wailed Tom. And ripping water, all the cats turned round and ran as fast as they could back across the field, leaving a wet trail behind them. Jerry watched them go. Then he brushed a drop of water from his nose and ran over to Eloise.
4: Thank you very much for saving me from Tom and all those lions and tigers.
6: Come on, hop on my trunk and run up and sit on my forehead.
2: So Jerry hopped on the trunk and ran up to Eloise's bald head. He held on tight, for the circus parade was about to begin, and Jerry didn't want to fall off. Of course, Eloise led the parade. Behind her came all the other elephants lumbering along, holding on to each other's tails with their trunks. Next came the white horses and the black horses and a string of frisky little ponies. Then came the other animals, the polar bear and the kangaroo and the aardvark, still trying to spell his name. It was the first time a mouse had ever been in a parade, and Jerry felt very important. As he rode along, he wondered about Tom and hoped he hadn't gotten too wet. But he didn't wonder hard, for after all, a mouse in a circus parade has enough to think about.
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Run little mouse, run little mouse. Ooh, run little mouse, run little mouse. 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

And that wee song, Run Little Mouse, was from Chanel Davis. It's Art Gilmore's turn now, and he will tell us the story of El Torito, the Little Bull.

Once far across the ocean in sunny Spain, there was a little baby bull named El Torito and seven little Spanish boys who hoped someday to become famous bullfighters or toreadors, as they're called in Spain.

Bullfighting is a very popular sport in Spain, just as baseball is in our country. And little Spanish boys dream about becoming famous toreadors. Toreadors are men who stand in the bull arena with sword and cape and use their skill to evade the horns of the angry bulls. To become good at anything, it takes a lot of practice. And in every city, town, and village in Spain, one can always see little boys practicing to become toreadors.

In one little village, there lived the seven little boys who were practicing bullfighting all of the time. They were Jose, Carlos, Juan, Esteban, Pancho, Manuel, and Pedro. They used sticks for swords, and they would wave potato sacks for capes. All day long, they would parade through the village, waving their sticks and swirling their capes in the manner of the real toreadors in the big city of Madrid. In their own mind, they were the greatest of toreadors in all Spain. Outside the village, fenced in a large field, there lived a little baby bull. His name was El Torito.

El Torito was a very young bull, and he had no horns on his head. Just little bumps where the horns would be someday later on. El Torito was a happy little fellow, as most animals are when unmolested. And he enjoyed prancing around and sometimes scratching his head on the bark of the cork trees that grew in his field. Sometimes, though, El Torito wished there was someone around to play with. It was a little lonesome being all by himself. Back in the village, the boys got tired of just playing at being toreadors. They decided that the time had come to be real toreadors and fight a real bull. Not a big bull, of course, just a little one without horns. One like El Torito. So they started up the road toward the field where El Torito was, waving their sticks and swirling their capes. Seven brave little toreadors. Jose, Carlos, Juan, Esteban, Pancho, Manuel, and Pedro. Standing in his field, El Torito saw the boys approaching, and little El Torito was happy. Here at last were some visitors, little boys who would talk to him and perhaps play with him. He watched them climb the fence into his field, and sure enough, the boys wanted to play. El Torito started to run, and the boys ran after him, shouting, waving their potato sacks, and swinging their sticks. El Torito enjoyed the fun, but suddenly, the sticks began to hit him, and with each hit, El Torito became a little more mad until he finally was very mad indeed, and nobody can get quite as mad as a mad little bull. El Torito was all through playing and charged at the boys, and the little toreadors ran as fast as their little legs would carry them. But not as fast as El Torito, for he caught up with them and bumped each one of the seven over the fence. Jose, Carlos, watch one of the seven over the fence. Jose, Carlos.

0: that's a white little ball. It's quite possible that it might be the bull that's the best in Spain.
1: You probably guessed that was Tommy Steele singing The Little White Bull.
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0: Hi, my name is Connie. 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
1: Hello, this is Natasha. And Prince Bertie the Frog thought you might like to hear a tale about a cat who was famous for being able to talk, walk on his hind legs, and play some very cunning tricks. It was written down hundreds of years ago by the French writer Charles Perrault. This one is called Puss in Boots. Once upon a time, there was a poor miller who had three sons. The years went by and the miller died, leaving nothing but his mill, his donkey, and a cat. The eldest son took the mill. The second-born son rode off on the donkey, and the youngest son inherited the cat. "Oh, well," said the youngest son, "I'll eat this cat and make some mittens out of its fur. Then I will have nothing left and I shall die of hunger." The cat was listening to his master complain like this, but he pretended not to have heard anything. Instead, he put on his serious face and said, "Do not look so sad, master. Just give me a bag and a pair of boots, and I will show you that you did not receive such a poor inheritance in me." The cat's master had often seen him play a great many cunning tricks to catch rats and mice, as when he used to hang by the heels or hide himself in the grain and pretend to be dead. Thinking this over, he thought that it wasn't impossible that the cat could help him after all. And so he gave the cat his bag and spent his last pennies on ordering a fine pair of boots to be made especially for the cat. The cat looked very gallant in his boots, and putting his bag around his neck, he held the strings of it in his two forepaws and lay by a rabbit warren, which was home to a great many rabbits. He put bran and corn into his bag, and stretching as if he were dead, he waited for some young rabbits, still not acquainted with the deceits of the world, to come and rummage in his bag for the bran and corn. Not long after he lay down, he had what he wanted. A rash and foolish young rabbit jumped into his bag, and Monsieur Puss immediately drew close the strings and caught him. Proud of his prey, he went with it to the palace and asked to speak with His Majesty. He was shown upstairs into the king's apartment and, making a low bow, said to him, "I have brought you, sir, a rabbit of the warren, which my noble lord, the Marquis of Carabas," for that was the title which Puss was pleased to give his master, "has commanded me to present to your majesty from him."
2: "Tell thy master," said the king, "that I thank him and that he does me a great deal of pleasure."
1: Another time he went and hid himself among a cornfield, holding still his bag open, and when a brace of partridges ran into it, he drew the strings and so caught them both. He went and made a present of these to the king, as he had done before of the rabbit. The king in like manner received the partridges with great pleasure, and ordered him some money for drink. In this way, the cat continued for 2 or 3 months to bring presents to the king, always saying that they were from his master, the Marquis of Carabas. One day, in particular, he heard at the palace that the king was planning to drive in his carriage along the river bank, taking with him his daughter, the most beautiful princess in all the world. Puss in Boots said to his master, "If you will follow my advice, your fortune is made. You have nothing else else to do but go and wash yourself in the river, in the place that I shall show you, and leave the rest to me." The miller's son did what the cat advised him to, without knowing why or wherefore. While he was washing, the king passed by, and the cat began to cry out, "Help! Help! My lord Marquis of Carabas is going to be drowned!" At this noise, the king put his head out of the coach window, and finding it was the cat, who had so often brought him such good game, he commanded his guards to run immediately to the assistance of his lordship the Marquis of Carabas. While they were drawing the poor Marquis out of the river, the cat came up to the coach and told the king that while his master was washing, there came by some rogues who went off with his clothes, though he had cried out, "Thieves! Thieves!" several times as loud as he could. This cunning cat had actually hidden the clothes under a great stone. The king immediately commanded the officers of his wardrobe to run and fetch one of his best suits for the Lord Marquis of Carabas. The king was very pleased to meet the Marquis of Carabas, and the fine clothes he had given him suited him extremely well, for although poor, he was a handsome and well-built fellow. The king's daughter took a secret inclination to him, and the Marquis of Carabas had no sooner cast two or three respectful and somewhat tender glances, but she fell in love with him to distraction. The king invited him to sit in the coach and ride along with them, with the lifeguards in glittering uniform trotting alongside. The cat, quite overjoyed to see his project begin to succeed, marched on before, and meeting with some countrymen who were mowing a meadow, he said to them, "Good people, you who are mowing, if you do not tell the king that the meadow you mow belongs to my lord Marquis of Carabas, those soldiers will chop you up like herbs for the pot." The king did not fail asking the mowers to whom the meadow they were mowing belonged.
3: "To my lord Marquis of Carabas," answered they all together, for the cat's threats had made them terribly afraid.
1: "You see, sir," said the Marquis, "this is a meadow which never fails to yield a plentiful harvest every year." The master cat, who went still on before, met with some reapers and said to them, "Good people, you who are reaping, if you do not tell the king that all this corn belongs to the Marquis of Carabas, you shall be chopped up like herbs for the pot." The king, who passed by a moment after, wished to know to whom all that corn, which he then saw, did belong.
3: "To my lord Marquis of Carabas," replied the reapers.
1: And the king was very well pleased with it, as well as the Marquis, whom he congratulated. Then the king said,
3: "Let us now go to your castle."
1: The miller's son, not knowing what to reply, looked at Puss, who said, "If your majesty will wait but an hour, I will go on before and order the castle to be made ready for you." With that, she jumped away and went to the castle of a great ogre and asked to see him, saying he could not pass so near his home without having the honour of paying his respects to him. The ogre received him as civilly as an ogre could, and made him sit down.
4: "I have been assured,"
1: said the cat, that you have the gift of being able to change yourself into all sorts of creatures as you wish. You can, for example, transform yourself into a lion, or elephant, or the like.
3: That is true, answered the ogre very briskly. And to convince you, you shall see me now become a lion.
1: Puss was so terrified at the sight of a lion so near him that he immediately climbed up the curtains, not without difficulty, because his boots were no use to him for climbing. A little while after, when Puss saw that the ogre had resumed its natural form, he came down and admitted that he had been very much frightened. However, said the cat, I fear that you will not be able to save yourself even in the form of a lion, for the king is coming with his army and means to destroy you. The ogre looked out of the window and saw the king waiting outside with his soldiers and said,
3: What shall I do? Or how shall I save myself?
1: Puss replied, If you can change yourself into something very small, then you can hide. And in an instant, the ogre had turned himself into a mouse and began to run about across the floor. Puss no sooner saw this, but he fell upon him and ate him up. Puss, who heard the noise of His Majesty's coach running over the drawbridge, ran out and said to the king, Your Majesty is welcome to this castle of my Lord Marquis of Carabas.
3: What?
1: My Lord Marquis? Cried the king. And does this castle also belong to you? There can be nothing finer than this court and all the stately buildings which surround it. Let us go in it, if you please. The Marquis gave his hand to the princess and followed the king, who went first. They passed into a spacious hall where they found a magnificent rum punch which the ogre had prepared for his friends who were that very day to visit him. The friends, however, dared not to enter, knowing that the king was there. His Majesty was perfectly charmed with the good qualities of the Lord Marquis of Carabas, as was his daughter, who had fallen violently in love with him. And seeing the vast estate he possessed, he said to him, after having drunk 5 or 6 glasses,
3: If you do not, my Lord Marquis, become my son-in-law, it will be of your own choosing.
1: The Marquis, making several low bows, accepted the honour which His Majesty conferred upon him, and forthwith, that very same day, married the princess. Puss became a great lord, and never ran after mice any more, except for pleasure. And that was the story of Puss in Boots. Bertie says that the story has a moral that has come down through the ages. The moral is that it doesn't really matter whether chance brings you only the smallest piece of good luck, because if you are clever and work hard, you can turn that into a lot of good fortune for yourself. So until next time, from me, Natasha, bye-bye!
4: That was a very clever cat, wasn't it? Our next song is called Jennifer's Rabbit and is sung by Tom Paxton.
5: Jennifer slept in her little bed with dreams of a rabbit in her little head. Jennifer's rabbit, brown and white, left the house and ran away one night, along with a turtle and a kangaroo and 17 monkeys from the city zoo. And Jennifer, too. They ran through the forest and they all held hands. They came to the ocean with the cookie crumb sands, called it the sea.

0: free. 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And they bowed to each other as polite folks do. And Jenny bowed too. Then, my, said the turtle, as the clock struck three, the hour is growing very late for me. Not at all, said the rabbit, and I tell you why. We still haven't counted every star in the sky. Said Jenny, let's try. So they counted on the ship, and they counted on the shore. They counted through the forest to the bedroom door. They counted in bed till they could count no more. Then they all fell asleep, and the final score was 1,000,000,004. Yes, the rabbit and the turtle and the kangaroo, and Jenny fell asleep as sleepy folks do, just like you.
1: Hi, my name is Sharnay. Up next, we have another story on Lizzie's Country Kitties Show.
2: Welcome to Storyland, Bugs Bunny.
3: Thanks. Who are you, Doc?
2: I'm merry old King Cole, and these are my fiddlers three. Have a look around our fairyland, Bugs. You'll see a lot of other people that you've read about.
3: Thanks, King Cole. I'll do just that. So long, fellas.
4: So long.
5: Bugs!
3: Say, there's little Miss Muffet sitting on a tuffet, eating her curds and whey. And here comes a spider. He sits down beside her. And frighten Miss Muffet away. Hey, Spider, what's the big idea of frightening that little girl, huh?
6: Gosh, I don't know. I guess I'm just a bad spider.
3: Well, look who's coming. Mary with her little lamb following her.

0: good to go. Say, Mary, I read where that little lamb follows you all over. Doesn't that get sort of tiresome?
1: Oh, it's not so bad.
0: Gosh, the lamb has her doing it.
1: Goodbye, Bugs Bunny.
0: Well, goodbye, Mary. Yipe, now I'm talking like that. Hey, little boy Blue, come blow your horn. The sheep's in the meadow, the cow's in the corn.
2: Okay, Bugs, listen.
0: That's enough. That'll do. That's all. That's enough. I get the idea. That's enough. That's enough! Gosh, you get him started and he never stops. Uh-oh. Sounds like a little damsel in distress. Hey, little girl, what's the matter? Why all the teardrops?
1: I'm Lil Bo Peep, and I've lost my sheep and don't know where to find them.
0: Here, dry your tears. Here's my hanky. Now blow hard. Yeah, that's better. You'll find your sheep. Leave them alone and they'll come home wagging their tails behind them. Look, here they come now.
1: My sheep!
0: And look, just like the nursery rhyme said, they're all wagging their tails behind them.
1: Oh, Bugs, I'm so happy.
0: I'm happy, too.
3: That Bugs Bunny has a great laugh, doesn't he? Now, let's finish with a Charles Dickens story.
4: A Child's Story by Charles Dickens. Once upon a time, a good many years ago, there was a traveler, and he set out upon a journey. It was a magic journey, and was to seem very long when he began it, and very short when he got halfway through. He traveled along a rather dark path for some little time without meaning anything, until at last he came to a beautiful child. So he said to the child, "What do you do here?" And the child said, "I am always at play. Come and play with me." So he played with that child the whole day long, and they were very merry. The sky was so blue, the sun was so bright, the water was so sparkling, the leaves were so green, the flowers were so lovely, and they heard such singing birds and saw so many butterflies, that everything was beautiful. This was in fine weather. When it rained, they loved to watch the falling drops and to smell the fresh scents. When it blew, it was delightful to listen to the wind and fancy what it said as it came rushing from its home. Where was that, they wondered, whistling and howling, driving the clouds before it, bending the trees, rumbling in the chimneys, shaking the house, and making the sea roar in fury. But when it snowed, that was the best of all. They liked nothing so well as to look up at the white flakes falling fast and thick, like down from the breasts of millions of white birds, and to see how smooth and deep the drift was, and to listen to the hush upon the paths and roads. They had plenty of the finest toys in the world, and the most astonishing picture-books, all about scimitars and slippers and turbans, and dwarfs and giants and genii and fairies, and blue beards and beanstalks and riches and caverns and forests and valentines and orsons, and all new and all true. But one day, of a sudden, the traveler lost the child. He called to him over and over again, but got no answer. So he went upon his road, and went on for a little while without meeting anything, until at last he came to a handsome boy. So he said to the boy, "What do you do here?" And the boy said, "I am always learning. Come and learn with me." So he learned with that boy about Jupiter and Juno, and the Greeks and the Romans, and I don't know what, and learned more than I could tell, or he either, for he soon forgot a great deal of it. But they were not always learning. They had the merriest games that ever were played. They rode upon the river in summer, and skated on the ice in winter. They were active afoot and active on horseback, at cricket and all games at ball, at prisoner's base, hare and hounds, follow my leader, and more sports than I can think of. Nobody could beat them. They had holidays, too, and twelfth cakes, and parties where they danced till midnight, and real theatres where they saw palaces of real gold and silver rise out of the real earth, and saw all the wonders of the world at once. As to friends, they had such dear friends, and so many of them, that I want the time to reckon them up. They were all young, like the handsome boy, and were never to be strange to one another all their lives through. Still, one day, in the midst of all these pleasures, the traveller lost the boy as he had lost the child, and after calling to him in vain, went on upon his journey. So he went on for a little while without seeing anything, until at last he came to a young man. So he said to the young man, "What do you do here?" And the young man said, "I am always in love. Come and love with me." So he went away with that young man, and presently they came to one of the prettiest girls that ever was seen, just like Fanny in the corner there. And she had eyes like Fanny, and hair like Fanny, and dimples like Fanny's, and she laughed and colored just as Fanny does while I am talking about her. So the young man fell in love directly, just as somebody I won't mention the first time he came here did with Fanny. Well, he was teased sometimes, just as somebody used to be by Fanny, and they quarreled sometimes, just as somebody and Fanny used to quarrel, and they made it up, and sat in the dark, and wrote letters every day, and never were happy asunder, and were always looking out for one another, and pretending not to, and were engaged at Christmas time, and sat close to one another by the fire, and were going to be married very soon, all exactly like somebody I won't mention, and Fanny. But the traveller lost them one day, as he had lost the rest of his friends. After calling to them to come back, which they never did, went on upon his journey. So he went on for a little while, without seeing anything, until at last he came to a middle-aged gentleman. So he said to the gentleman, "What are you doing here?" And his answer was, "I am always busy. Come and be busy with me." So he began to be very busy with that gentleman, and they went on through the wood together. The whole journey was through a wood, only it had been open and green at first, like a wood in spring, and now began to be thick and dark, like a wood in summer. Some of the little trees that had come out earliest were even turning brown. The gentleman was not alone, but had a lady of about the same age with him, who was his wife, and they had children who were with them too. So they all went on together through the wood, cutting down the trees, and making a path through the branches and the fallen leaves, and carrying burdens and working hard. Sometimes they came to a long green avenue that opened into deeper woods. Then they would hear a little distant voice crying, "Father, father, I am another child. Stop for me." And presently they would see a very little figure, growing larger as it came along, running to join them. When it came up, they all crowded around it and kissed and welcomed it, and then they all went on together. Sometimes they came to several avenues at once, and then they all stood still. And one of the children said, "Father, I am going to sea." And another said, "Father, I am going to India." And another, "Father, I am going to seek my fortune where I can." And another, "Father, I am going to heaven." So with many tears at parting, they went solitary down those avenues, each child upon its way. And the child who went to heaven rose into the garden air and vanished. Whenever these partings happened, the traveller looked at the gentleman, and saw him glance up at the sky above the trees, where the day was beginning to decline, and the sunset to come on. He saw, too, that his hair was turning grey, but they could never rest long, for they had their journey to perform, and it was necessary for them to be always busy. At last there had been so many partings that there were no children left, and only the traveller, the gentleman, and the lady went upon their way in company. And now the wood was yellow, and now brown, and the leaves, even of the forest trees, began to fall. So they came to an avenue that was darker than the rest, and were pressing forward on their journey without looking down it, when the lady stopped. "My husband," said the lady, "I am cold." They listened, and they heard a voice a long way down the avenue say, "Mother, mother." It was the voice of the first child who had said, "I am going to heaven." And the father said, "I pray not yet. The sunset is very near. I pray not yet." But the voice cried, "Mother, mother," without minding him, though his hair was now quite white, and tears were on his face. Then the mother, who was already drawn into the shade of the dark avenue, and moving away with her arm still round his neck, kissed him and said, "My dearest, I am summoned, and I go." And she was gone, and the traveller and he were left alone together. And they went on and on together, until they came to very near the end of the wood, so near that they could see the sunset shining red before them through the trees. Yet once more, while he broke his way among the branches, the traveller lost his friend. He called and called, but there was no reply. And when he passed out of the wood and saw the peaceful sun going down upon a wide purple prospect, he came to an old man sitting on a fallen tree. So he said to the old man, "What do you do here?" And the old man said with a calm smile, "I am always remembering. Come and remember with me." So the traveller sat down by the side of that old man, face to face with a serene sunset, and all his friends came softly back and stood around him. The beautiful child, the handsome boy, the young man in love, the father, mother, and children, every one of them was there, and he had lost nothing. So he loved them all, and was kind and forbearing with them all, and was always pleased to watch them all, and they all honored and loved him. And I think the traveller must be yourself, dear grandfather, because this is what you do to us, and what we do to you. End of The Child's Story by Charles Dickens.
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7: This is William Conrad. Well, tonight's the night for Gunsmoke on television. And one of Hollywood's biggest stars, John Wayne, will be on hand for the premiere. 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
8: Gunsmoke, starring William Conrad. 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
6: and the story of a man who moved with it.
7: I'm that man, Matt Dillon, United States Marshal. The first man they look for and the last they want to meet. It's a chancy job, and it makes a man watchful and a little lonely.

0: What was that for, Chester?
1: Oh, I don't know. I just wanted to make a noise, I guess. It's so blame quiet out here on the prairie.
0: Now, you've been mighty quiet yourself.
1: I guess I run plumb out of conversation back a couple hours ago. It ain't I'm unsociable, Mr.
0: Yeah, Dillon. I know, Chester. It's been a long ride. Yeah, but we'll be in Dodge by dark.
1: Yes, sir. Just in time to go to bed.
0: You didn't have anything better to do, did you?
1: I guess not. Game of checkers with Doc, maybe. Oh, that man plays the doggondest, craziest game of checkers.
0: Hey, Chester. Mm. Over there.
1: What? Well, that smoke, Mr. Dillon.
0: Yeah.
1: Must be a grass fire, huh?
0: Oh, was smoke that black?
1: Well, what is it then?
0: Isn't there a ranch over in that direction?
1: Well, now, yes, sir, there is. Not far, neither. Fellow's name's Claiborne, as I remember. Come here from Indiana about 4 years ago, him and his wife did. Awful nice fella.
0: Come on, Chester.
1: Planted corn the first year, but it didn't turn out very well.
0: Come on, Chester, we better take a look.

0: My gracious, Mr. Dillon. House, barn, everything.
1: Yeah, there's not much left, is there?
0: What do you suppose could have happened?
1: Yeah, there's one thing for sure. It wasn't an accident.
0: Hmm?
1: Look at the tracks. Horses. All milling around.
0: Yeah, sure, a lot of them. But what I don't understand is, where is Mr. Claiborne? Here's his house, not hardly burnt to the ground yet.
1: Take a look over there, Chester.
0: Mr. Dillon.
1: Come on.
0: Oh, no.
1: Yeah, he should have stayed in Indiana.
0: And his wife, too. And I didn't even know they had a little one, Mr. Dillon. Looks like they was trying for cover in that little creek bed there.
1: Well, we can only do one thing for him now. Maybe there's a shovel left back there.
0: Mr. Dillon, who could have did a thing like that?
1: That's plain enough, isn't it?
0: Yes, but I didn't hear no Indian trouble right now.
1: I didn't either.
0: Mr. Dillon?
1: Yeah.
0: If them Indians were just here not very long ago, they couldn't have gone far.
1: That's right, Chester, they couldn't. All right, come on, let's get to that shovel.
0: Poor old Mr. Claiborne. Look out there, Mr. Dillon.
1: What?
0: Planted corn again, and it's doing real well, too.
1: Yeah. Now, wait a minute, Chester. Listen.
0: Horses. A lot of them.
1: Yeah.
0: You think it could be them Indians coming back?
1: Well, it could be. Get the rifles, and we'll try a run for the creek bed.
0: No, too late, Mr. Dillon. They're coming over the rise. Well, Mr. Dillon, it ain't Indians. It's the Blue Coats.
1: Yeah.
0: A patrol, a whole company of them. Oh, my, ain't they a welcome sight.
1: Yeah, come on. Let's go meet them.

0: What are you doing out here, Marshal?
1: We were riding in from Pawnee, and we saw the smoke, Lieutenant. We were a little too late.
0: So I see. Where are they?
1: Over there. All three of them.
0: They're pretty close on their trail now. Maybe we can get them before they find another ranch.
1: Well, from the prints, I figured them for Kiowa. But I didn't know there was any trouble.
0: There isn't. For the tribe, these are just renegades. Not more than 8 or 10 of them. Got all fired up and jumped the agency.
2: Fired up with cheap whiskey.
0: Maybe. But we can't be more than about half an hour behind them now. With luck, we'll get them before nightfall.
2: I sure hope so.
0: Marshal, we'll take over here for you. The horses need a few minutes' rest. Then we'll go on.
1: All right, Lieutenant. We'll head on into Dodge.
0: Keep your eyes open, Marshal, on the way.
1: Yeah. Yeah, we will.

0: You know, Mr. Dillon, it's a cussed crying shame. Them Indians can be as peaceful as anything, and then some ornery white man comes along and sells them some of that red eye, and they just go hog crazy.
1: Chester, an Indian's no different from anybody else with too much to drink. Now, the problem's deeper than that.
0: What do you mean?
1: Well, the Indians have lost a lot. They're a conquered people. That doesn't sit well with any man, Chester. And there are times when it makes him mad.
0: Mm-hmm. Yes, sir, that's so. I guess maybe you can't blame him entirely.
1: Not entirely.
0: Mm-hmm. Well, see now. That's a pretty little valley. Hey, look, there's somebody down there.
1: Yeah, looks like settlers.
0: They do indeed, with that Conestoga wagon. They built them a sod hut, too. Well, looks like we got neighbors we didn't know we had, Mr. Dillon.
1: Or maybe we're losing them before we get to know them.
0: Hmm?
1: They seem to be packing the wagon.
0: Maybe they heard about the Indians.
1: Yeah, that's likely. Now, come on, we'll ride down and say hello.

0: Afternoon.
1: Howdy.
0: I'm Matt Dillon, U.S. Marshal out of Dodge. This is Chester Proudfoot.
1: I'm Sam Fraser. This is my ma.
0: Sam.
1: This is my wife, Alice.
2: Hello.
0: How do you do?
1: This is Tad, my kid brother.
3: Nice to meet you.
0: Hello.
1: We're headed for Dodge ourselves.
0: Looks like you got settled here.
1: Well, we ain't staying, Marshal. We're going on west.
4: Chasing rainbows, Marshal. Farm folks like us.
1: Now, Ma.
4: Don't you now, Ma, me, Sam Fraser. If your pa was still alive,
1: well,
4: he
1: ain't. And it's up to me to do the deciding now. If you'll excuse me, Marshal, I'll get back to loading up.
0: Chester and I can give you a hand.
1: No, thanks. Tad and me'll manage.
5: That's a real nice sod hut, Miss Fraser. It's kind of too bad to go off and leave it.
4: My husband built it, not him.
2: Now, Ma, Sam, help.
4: Huh. Marshal, what do you think of a son that goes against his father's wishes and him not hardly cold in his grave?
2: Ma, please.
4: 3 days now, Marshal. He's buried right over there under that cottonwood.
0: I'm sorry, ma'am.
4: We hadn't been here more than a week. Come all the way from Ohio. Looking for a spot of good ground to till. Looking for a home, Marshal. And he found it here.
5: You sure is a pretty little place.
4: Hmm. Samuel called it Pleasant Valley. Said he'd be grateful to settle here and spend his days. Only the Lord didn't leave him any days. Denied him like Moses come to the promised land.
0: It would make a nice homestead for you folks.
4: It would. But some folks has ideas.
1: Oh, my layoff.
0: Mr. Fraser.
1: What?
0: Look, I know this is none of my business, but is there some reason why you want to give up this land and go on?
1: Reason enough.
2: It's because of me, Marshal.
4: Now, Alice, you ain't to blame.
2: Yes, I am. It's because Sam is worried about me, Marshal. No Indians would scare him off if it was just these folks, but it's me he's scared for. Me and the one coming.
1: And what better reason? You think I want my wife and my child living in danger of murdering savages?
0: Mr. Fraser, there's just a bunch of renegades. The cavalry will get them soon and the danger will be over.
1: And who's to say what they'll do before the cavalry gets them? No, Marshal, my family's going to grow up in a safe place.
4: My ma born me in the middle of the Ohio woods, thick with Indians as fleas on a hound. We was made of sterner stuff in them days.
1: Maybe. But my wife ain't going to live like that. Now, come on, Tad. Hand that up. We're losing time.
0: You going on west?
4: Aye, to California, he says. Might even look for gold instead of farming, he says.
5: Oh, my. I reckon most of that gold out there is already clean. 20 years or more. Of course, you might have luck.
1: We can always find a piece of land.
0: Yeah, maybe you can, but nothing better than this.
6: Nothing half as good. This dirt's richer than molasses in the cook pot. If it was me,
1: Well, it ain't. Now, hoist.
6: If I was just a few years old...
1: I said
6: old,
1: hoist.
4: You see how it is, Marshal.
0: Yes'm. Maybe he's right. California might work out fine. Only it's a long way, and with Miss Fraser expecting, it's going to be... kind of a hard trip.
1: I know all that, Marshal. We'll stay in Dodge till the baby's born. It won't be long now, and then we'll go on.
0: I just want to say one thing, Mr. Fraser. As a lawman in this territory, we have some troubles now and then, sure, but it's not as bad as you think. And in a few years, it'll be as safe here as it is in, Ohio right now, or California. And it's going to be a prosperous country.
1: My mind's made up, Marshal.
0: Well, all right. We better help you get loaded then. See you safe into Dodge. The worst place to be right now is out on the open prairie.

0: That's it. Now, one more shove. Good. That should ride easy.
1: Well, that's the last. Oh.
0: All right, then, we're all ready. Might as well get started. It's getting late. You got them all hitched, Tad?
2: They're ready.
0: Where's Ma?
2: She's over by the cottonwood.
0: Oh. Crying, I suppose, to shame me.
3: Sam.
0: Well, tears don't do no good.
2: She ain't crying. She's just standing, staring. I tried to get her to come away, but she wouldn't.
3: Marshall, maybe if you were to talk to her. You know, a stranger.
4: All right. Well, sure, ma'am.

0: Miss Fraser.
1: He's there, Marshal. Right there. We fixed up a cross.
0: Yes'm.
1: Maybe if you was to pass by this way again, you just take a look. See the marker still standing?
0: Well, sure it will, ma'am.
1: 25 years, Marshal. And all I ever asked was to lie there beside him. It's a lonely place.
0: Mm-hmm. But it's no lonelier than any other, Miss Fraser. Why, in the springtime, this whole meadow is covered with a blanket of sunflowers. Pretty as you ever saw.
1: Thank you, Marshal. I can go now.
2: Ma. Ma, I'm sorry.
1: No need, boy. We all do what we have to do. You're no different. Just help me up.
3: Oh, here, Ma.
1: All right. Now let's get this girl into town. Her time's almost come.
2: Okay, Ma.
4: Hey!
0: All right, come on, Chester.
5: Yes, sir.
0: I want you to ride the point. Keep a good watch ahead and to the north, huh?
5: All right, sir.
0: I'll cut up to the top of that hill and take a look, and then I'll ride south flank. Cover that side and behind.
5: Mr. Dillon, it sure does seem a shame.
0: Wait a minute, Chester.
5: Oh, my gracious, coming over the hill.
0: Yeah.
5: Them ain't blue coats.
0: No, they're not, Chester.

0: back.
1: What?
0: Look up there.
1: Indians.
0: Get back to the hut, fast. Use your rifle, Chester.
1: It goes too far to hit them.
0: It'll let them know they got a fight.
1: Yes, sir. Now they've turned off.
0: I thought they would. All right, let's get back to the Frasers. Come on. All right, hurry it up. Let's get those women into the hut.
2: We're trying, Marshal, but Alice got choked up some with us going so fast.
0: Well, we'll carry her. Come on.
3: Be all right, Marshal.
0: Sure you will, ma'am. Hang on now. There we go.
4: Over here. Right here, Marshal. Put her down gently.
0: Yes, ma'am.
2: Alice.
3: Now, Sam, don't you worry. I'll be all right. You go on. Do what needs to be done. I'll be all right.
2: But, Alice...
4: Go on, boy.
0: Come on, Sam. You got a rifle, Sam?
2: Yeah. Yeah, the sharp's in the wagon.
0: Well, that'll give us three.
1: I ain't got one, Marshal, but I can load for you.
0: All right, son. There'll be plenty to do.
5: They're still up there, Mr. Dillon. Having a powwow, looks like.
2: You figure they'll rush us, Marshal?
0: No. They know we got rifles. There are only eight or nine of them, and the ground's too open. They'll either go on and leave us alone, or they'll wait till the sun goes down and come in the dusk.
2: And there's nothing to do but wait.
0: Well, we can use the time to unload part of the wagon. Just the things they'll need in there, though. And we'll drive it off and cut the horses loose. We don't want them milling around in case of a fight.
1: Sam!
2: What, Ma?
6: Get water from the creek! Make a fire, quick!
2: Ma!
6: Don't stand there! You heard me! Get moving!
2: Yes, ma'am.

0: Relax, Fraser. She's gonna be all right.
1: Sure, sure. Out here in nowhere with them up there. This is just what I was afraid of.
0: Well, plenty have been born this way. Now, you might have been yourself, you know.
1: I know, but... Tad, where are you going?
2: Down to the creek. Ma wants more water.
0: You better go with him, Chester.
2: Yes, sir.
1: Oh, I should have gone 2 days ago. I wanted her to have the best. Nothing but the best.
0: Yeah, I know.
1: That's why I talked about hunting gold in California.
0: You know something, Sam? A man can waste a lifetime looking for gold when it's right in front of his eyes.
1: Where?
0: Yeah, you're looking at it. There's wealth here for a man, too.
1: I know it, Marshal.
2: Tad!
0: Yeah, come on.
2: Tad!
3: You're all right, Mr. Dillon. Just a nick. One of them snuck up close, but I chased him off.
1: Tad.
2: I'm all right, Sam. Just priest, Mom.
1: Well, it's bleeding.
0: We'll fix it when we get him back to the hut.

0: Waco, is it tight enough, son?
1: Oh, sure, Marshal, it's okay. How's Alice?
2: I don't know. Ma chased me away. I'm worried, Marshal.
0: And I'm more worried about those Indians. It's going to be dark soon.
3: Mr. Dillon, that patrol ought to be around here somewhere.
0: Yeah, I know. I was hoping they'd show up.
3: Well, they can't be far. They was on the trail. Maybe if I was to ride out...
0: Now, there's a better way, Chester. Signal them.
3: How?
0: Have a sign they've been looking for and hoping not to see. Smoke.
2: You mean set the grass afire?
0: No, that'd smoke us out, too. No, the wagon.
2: Oh, but Marshal...
0: Yeah, I know, Fraser. It's like burning your bridges behind you, but it's the only thing we've got.
2: All right. All right, we'll burn it. All right. All right, we'll burn it.

0: Marshal, out there, was that...
1: What? No, just one of the horses, son, but you keep looking.
0: Marshal, listen. Look, up there, it's the Bluecoats. They're here.
2: Oh, ain't that a welcome sight?
0: They're charging the Indians, running them off.
2: Marshal, we're going to be all right.
1: Yeah, Fraser. They'll get them now. Maybe if we...
3: Sam, get in here!
2: Alice.
3: Well, what are you staring at? Body'd think you'd never seen a strapping, healthy baby boy before.
2: Alice?
4: I'm all right, darling. We're both all right. I told you you didn't need to worry about us.
3: All right, now, you men folk, get on out of here. Go on, skedaddle.
5: Yes, ma'am.
3: You too, Sam Fraser.
1: Well, Sam, Chester and I'll be getting on in a Dodge. We'll send a wagon out for you.
2: Well, I reckon we won't be needing the wagon, Marshal.
0: Sam, you mean we're staying?
2: Well, we buried one here, and we born one here, and we shed Fraser blood in this dirt. And it is good dirt, Marshal. And it is a pleasant place.
1: Yes, it is.
2: You'll be welcome here any time, both of you.
1: Thank you, Mr. Fraser. Welcome to Kansas.

Gunsmoke, produced and directed by Norman McDonald, stars William Conrad as Matt Dillon, U.S. Marshal. The special music for Gunsmoke was composed and conducted by Rex Corey. Sound patterns by Bill James and Ray Kemper. Featured in the cast were Vic Perrin, Helen Cleave, Eleanor Tannen, Sam Edwards, and John Daner. Parley Bear is Chester.

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1: Good morning. I'm Alison Leonard. A knife attack in Hamilton has put four people in hospital, one with critical injuries and another serious. The police say a 23-year-old man is in custody after the attack around 9 o'clock last night. They say one victim fled on foot to seek help at a nearby property and was followed there by the offender. It is alleged an occupant there fired a gun but caused no injury. Our Waikato Bay of Plenty reporter Rachel Moore is at the scene.
2: It's a quiet, slightly soggy morning on Churchill Avenue in Hamilton's Maidoa this morning. Police have cordoned off a section of the road following a serious incident last night. Small cones can be seen littered across the road and onto the footpath between the police tape. One police officer stands guard on each side as residents wake to a crime scene.
1: And police say the arrested 23-year-old is due in court tomorrow. Rescue workers have yet to reach the area around the epicentre of a powerful earthquake in Indonesia due to blocked roads and disrupted communications. The 7.7 magnitude quake hit the island of Flores early yesterday, killing at least 47 people. The BBC's Jonathan Head has more.
3: Indonesia is actually quite good at responding to disasters. They've got a very experienced search and rescue organisation called Basarnas, and they also have a very good disaster management team. It's been honed through years and years of experience, of disasters often much bigger. I mean, Basarnas, the search and rescue people, routinely respond to about 2,500 incidents a year. This does not yet appear to be on the scale where they would require significant international assistance.
1: An Indonesian woman living in New Zealand says the earthquake will hurt Flores Island's economic driver, tourism. Ani Katikasari says the southern coast where the quake struck has a lot to attract tourists.
4: The Flores Island has a world-class scuba diving site as well as the coral reef diversity. Because of the proximity to the Komodo Island, you know, the Komodo dragon, that is still the main attraction of tourism.
1: Ani Katikasari says her first concern on hearing of the quake was its food security, as the land on Flores that can be used for growing food is limited. 11 people have been killed in Israeli strikes in southern Lebanon in one of the deadliest days of attacks since an agreement aimed at reducing hostilities was announced in June. Lebanon state media says three children are among the seven people killed in a strike on a house on the outskirts of Ansar near the capital Beirut. Israel's Defense Forces says it had killed a commander of Hezbollah, the Iran-backed Shia militia, and the commander's family, who were being used as human shields, were harmed. Lebanon's Prime Minister Nawaf Salam has condemned the attack, saying the civilians killed were not military infrastructure. A Taranaki conservation group says a government funding boost will enable it to extend work to protect the region's recovering kōkako population. The East Taranaki Environment Collective has received more than $600,000 from the Department of Conservation. Davis McClutchy chairs Tiaki Te Māori or Parinini Trust, which is a member of the collective. He says the funding is significant.
5: Vitally important. It helps us to defend our operations between the three areas that we've got the funding for, the Waitangas, the Parananihi and the Paiatua.
1: The money will be used for predator control, habitat restoration and monitoring across northeastern Taranaki. And Te Kahui or Taranaki will receive more than $430,000 to map, monitor and restore endangered coastal turf ecosystems within the Taranaki iwi roi. The Australian state of Victoria has confirmed that a little penguin on Phillip Island has died from the H5N1 bird flu. The penguins are very closely related to New Zealand's Korora, also known as little blue penguins. The Phillip Island Penguin Parade is a major attraction that draws national and international visitors, although the dead bird was found away from the main colony. A biodiversity officer, James Todd, says the detection of avian influenza on the island is concerning.
6: We know that little penguins are iconic and highly valued by Victorians, and for that reason we are working as a priority to protect those colonies.
1: Phillip Island authorities have plans to begin vaccinating the little penguins against the virus tomorrow. The Space Unit of the New Zealand Defence Force has helped test how to detect an attack on a commercial satellite. The United States Space Force led the exercise in Chile last month, calling it a milestone. Operators from South America, NATO, South Korea and New Zealand tracked a simulated attack on a real satellite which manoeuvred to get away. The trackers passed the so-called picture onto each other across three continents as overhead a pretend aggressor spacecraft made its move. The US Space Force says the around-the-clock coalition watch was a first for its Southern Command. New Zealand runs a hub that provides space watching data. Met Service says a wintry blast that's brought snow and frosty conditions to the South Island will make its way up the country today. Meteorologist Braden White says rain is likely for the central and upper North Island, including Auckland, this morning. He says snow has fallen as low as 500 metres in parts of Canterbury. And that's the news. Now with sport, here's Penny Miles.
7: The All Blacks are 3 wins from 3 on their South African tour after this morning's rampaging 50-19 win over the Bulls in Pretoria. New Zealand were in control, running in 8 tries in what was expected to be their toughest outing ahead of the upcoming Test series. Wings Josh Morby and Leroy Carter and hooker Cody Taylor scored try doubles, with Taylor saying the Springboks will undoubtedly be a sterner challenge next weekend.
8: Another tough game for us. Bulls, you know, they turned up in patches there, and pretty physical game. No disrespect to the Bulls or anything, but I can imagine the Springboks are looking at this and thinking we're gonna lift up the tempo, lift up the physicality.
7: That audio was courtesy of Sky Sport. All Blacks coach Dave Rennie says Cam Roygaard and Will Jordan will be fit for next weekend's first test. The Warriors face a nervous wait over their star halfback Luke Metcalf, who injured his hamstring in last night's clinical win over the Broncos. Now third on the NRL ladder, the Auckland side piled on 40-6, but the win leaves the club with limited options at halfback. Coach Andrew Webster says he's unsure if Metcalf or Tamari Martin will be ready for the next game.
9: He's never done a hamstring kick in golf, so... And he hasn't done that hamstring for a long time. So we've got no more to add than that. Tamani won't be ready next week that we know of. So we'll just wait and see. He might be, but worry about that next week.
7: In netball, Silver Ferns goal shooter Grace Wiecke is switching to a new club in Australia's Suncorp Super Netball competition. Wiecke will leave the New South Wales Swifts, with the club announcing the end of her contract yesterday. She's been linked to the new Sydney Sirens side, which has recently acquired a new licence for the league. And lastly, in cricket, Bangladesh remain in command of the first test against Australia in Darwin. Australia are 161-4, still trailing by 67 runs in their second inning.
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11: 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The whole bloody weekend's gone.
12: Everyone's had enough of me. 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
14: Yes, weather. Good morning, everyone out there in country music land on this sunny morning here in the deep south. It's just a wee patch of cloud around the place, but looking pretty good. And the temperature is, well, it's 1.6 degrees, so it's pretty cool. And let's go and have a look at what's happening weather-wise around the country. From Northland to Bay of Plenty, mostly cloudy with scattered showers, more frequent and heavier from Coromandel westward this afternoon and evening. Waikato to Taramanui and Taupo, mostly cloudy, scattered rain or showers. Gisborne to the Wairarapa, also over Wellington and Taiapi, periods of rain, sometimes heavy, easing to showers in Wellington and Wairarapa this afternoon. Snow may affect higher roads. Taranaki to Kapiti and Nelson, mostly cloudy with occasional rain, easing to isolated showers this evening. For Buller to Fiordland, a few showers about Buller, clearing this afternoon, otherwise mainly fine, apart from isolated showers about southern Fiordland. Marlborough, Canterbury, rain turning to showers this morning with snow to about 500 metres, easing this afternoon. Otago and Southland, partly cloudy, isolated showers about the coast, fine spells developing inland this morning, and the Chatham Islands, rain developing this morning. So in Auckland today, high expected there is 16, the low of 6, partly cloudy with showers. Wellington today is 8, with a low of 5, and cloudy. Into Wanaka is fine, 8 with a low of minus 2, and Queenstown fine, 7 and minus 2. And Invercargill for us today, high expected is 10 with a low of 1, minus 0.9 currently. A 7k northerly gusting 9. Cloudy periods, the chance of a shower mainly this morning, light winds. And tomorrow it'll be partly cloudy with showers and 12 degrees. And sunrise at 7:40, well, it's already on that. Sunset at 5:57. And we go to see the hottest places in Tauranga, 14.1. Tiano at minus 5.1 is the coldest. Castle Point, 63k is the windiest and also the wettest at 3.2 millimetres. Top temperature yesterday was 21.4 degrees and went to Tauranga. And in Invercargill we got 10 degrees, which is 69 on the list. The coldest place was Twisel at minus 3.5, Invercargill minus 0.4. The wettest place was Kilburn at 23.2 millimetres, Invercargill 2.3. The windiest place was Wellington's airport at 81 k's, and Kilburn and Wellington 81 k's as well. And we got to 44. So to Christchurch we go and land there at the airport at 4.4 degrees. 9 the high with minus 1 overnight, 17 k's southwest gusting 22, cloudy periods, few showers, sleety about Banks Peninsula from midday. Southwest is picking up for a time in the afternoon. Tomorrow will be partly cloudy with showers, 11 degrees, and sunset at 5:47. And yesterday, Christchurch Airport, 9.3, 77 on the list. The coldest it got to was 5.6, had 2.2 millimetres of rain. The wind factor was 59 k's. Oamaru today, high expected of 10, the low 0, 3.1 currently. A 6 k northwest gusting 9. Cloudy periods with the odd morning shower, clearing to fine in the afternoon. Southwest is dying out in the evening. Tomorrow it'll be partly cloudy and 13 degrees. So yesterday, Oamaru had 9.2, 79 on the list. The coldest was 3.8 millimetres of rain and the wind was 41 k's. Alexandra, today's high is 9 with minus 3, minus 1.5 currently, a 2k southerly gusting 4. Mainly fine with morning frosts and light winds, and fine to partly cloudy tomorrow and 9 degrees tomorrow. And yesterday, and 7.4, 90 on the list. Coldest got to there was minus 1. Had 1 millimetre of rain and the wind was 31 k's. Dunedin for you today. 9 the high with a low of 3, 4.3 currently. 11 k westy gusting 19. Cloudy periods with the odd shower, clearing to fine. Early evening southwest is dying out at night. Tomorrow it'll be fine to partly cloudy in the afternoon at 12 degrees. And sunset at 5:50. And looking at yesterday, Dunedin City 75 on the list. The coldest was 4.7, 6.4 millimetres of rain. The wind was 33 k's. And Gore today, high expected for you. The air is 9 with a low of 0, minus 0.4 currently, and a 2k easterly gusting 4. Cloudy periods with the odd morning shower with light winds. And showers tomorrow 10 degrees. And sunset at 5:58. And yesterday's high for Gore was 8.86 on the list. The coldest was 1.5, 4.8 millimetres of rain, and the wind got to 39 k's. So that's the weather. Oops, a daisy. And coming up this morning, we've got a new programme. It's going to be coming up soon, so we'll stick it over there.
15: I'm Sheila Shuttlebus. A funny name, but then I'm a funny woman. 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
17: 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Do you chuck an empty beer can at him and tell him to shut the damn door? Ignore him, put your pillow over your head and go back to sleep. Or tell him he's too hungover to drive and he should stay for the morning. You'll even cook him some brekkie. What would a mate do? If you stop a drink driver, you're a bloody legend.
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14: 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The Bluff Library is not open, but the Farmers Market is open from 9:30 to 1:30 at the race, at the railway station. And the Museum and Art Space in Kelvin Street is open 11 to 3. Oh, there are these notices here. Home show, of course, is on again today at the ILT Stadium. It's free entry for that one. And also happening today at the Travellers Rest Tavern in Drummond, starting at 2 p.m. Western District Country and Variety Music Club has got a gig going on there with a good band, local artists, plus visitors. Most welcome to bring their chord charts and entertain. Good meals available. Meat raffles is there as well. Orphan's Aid Shop is still open today. Family Violence Helpline is 0800 456 450. If there are any problems happening that way, call that number. That's 0800 456 450. Put that away. If you need Rawlish products, or maybe a push bike or an e-bike, Graham's the man at 541 Tay Street. He has bikes here that he wants to get rid of, so they're at a reduced price. So give him a call, 217-6070, 541 Tay Street, where he's at. The New Brighton Community Fridge and Pantry is open every day of the week from 8 a.m. to 6 p.m. at 46 Hawke Street in New Brighton for fresh produce, breads, dry goods, all available there. And empty egg cartons. If you've got empty egg cartons, don't put them in the rubbish bin. Take them down to Graham at 45 Bowman Street. He has eggs coming in from the farm every day. Sells them at $7 a dozen. So what a great thing to do is take your cartons down there and pick up some fresh eggs. And family, your grocery limited at 222 Yarra Street is open from noon to 6 p.m. today. And coming up on August the 25th at the Windsor Community Church Jubilee Hall in Windsor Street, the Bellbirds will be singing country gospel music starting at 1:30. Just a cold coin, includes a sandwich and a cuppa, and all the proceeds go to the missions. Now this is there, and there's a road, there's been a serious accident, and whereabouts is that again?

0: Oh, it's pretty open. The road happened at the State Highway 96, Arete Plains, north of 100 Line Road, east both directions. The road is now crash, it says. Following a prior crash, State Highway 96 has reopened near the intersection of 100 Line Road East. Still to be taken caution through there. So that there happened early on, and there have been quite a few reports coming through that the road has been closed, but as I say, it's now open. So that's good. Here's hoping that nobody is too badly damaged in that one. Rightio, it's getting on 11 away from 9, and coming up at 9, of course, you've got the Goons, and we've got that new program. We're going to try it and see if anybody, well, if you like it or not, and sit at the Bob Hope Show. We have got that Sheila shuttle bus, her name is. She'll tell you all about how she got that name. She comes from the Needham. She's now deceased, so I hear, so it's unfortunate. But anyway, she's got some programs of comedy, you could say it, comedy poetry, and intersect with a few songs. So that's from 9.30 to 10. 10 o'clock, of course, is the hits of yesteryear. In the meantime, of course, at 5 o'clock tonight, it'll be...
1: This is folk singer Michael Jonathan. 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

0: Yeah, slowly fading out of sight. That there, of course, was Merle Haggard. Well, it's almost time to go gooning. And if I could find gooning, whereabouts are we gooning? Let's put it up there, put that up there, make that next. And today's goons is the White Needle Trade. That's what it's called. And followed by that, got Sheila Shuttlebus on her first episode. So we'll interesting to have a listen to see how you like that. So it's time to go gooning.
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6: What? 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
7: Hop! And tonight, folks, the White Neddy Trade.
8: The story of fearless Neddy Seagoon. The man who smiled in the face of danger and laughed in the face of death.
6: Ha, ha, ha, ha, ha, ha, ha, ha, ha, ha, ha, ha, ha, ha, ha, ha, ha, ha, ha, ha, ha, ha, ha, ha, ha, ha, ha, ha, ha, ha, ha, ha, ha, ha, ha, ha, ha, ha, ha, ha, ha, ha, ha, ha, ha, ha, ha, ha, ha, 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

0: It was me, folks. Nemi Shikun, folks. All that winter I'd been in Paris, starving, folks. No money, no work, no means of support except for my small national health braces.
1: Monsieur, pardon me. I'm just overhearing your words, what you say, then.
2: From his broken English, I knew he was a broken Englishman. Oui, monsieur.
1: You would like some work, you know?
2: No, thanks, I'd rather give it up. You see, I can't afford it.
1: Ah, oh, but monsieur, this job is free, you know. You work for nothing.
2: Oh, that's different.
1: Ah, yes. You see, I am the proprietor, the manager, the chief cashier, you know. I am the editor of the restaurant Fred.
2: Who's Fred?
1: I am.
2: Gad.
1: Yes, Fred Gad. I'm looking for a Tamari Whiteler, you know.
2: What does he look like?
1: You.
2: You mean I have a double?
1: Yes, and from here it looks as if they're both wearing the same suit.
3: He doesn't like loving him.
4: That night, Sigun began work at the restaurant Fred, and this is Wallace Verslad saying it.
2: Oops!
4: You clumsy fool. Those sound effects cost money. Take this tray of muck francaise out to table number one on the terrace.
2: As I walked along, a nearby manhole cover sprang to life. Ah! And a bent pin speared my kipper.
5: I've got it, Gritpipe. La food, la manger, la grub, look, a kipper.
6: A kipper? No wonder it's asleep. Hold it down while I strap the Sam Brown onto it.
5: Right. It's a military kipper.
6: Oh, yes.
2: Take your teeth out of my arms, sir. Thank you. The first occupant of the coal cellar was a tall man wearing a monocle, a pair of knees, and a small brown loaf.
6: Yes, and the wig resting on this ebony wig stand belongs to none other than Count Jim Shag Moriarty. Strolling knee clapper and inventor of the round hole. Yes, and that's his hour to prove it. Put it away, Moriarty, before it gets damaged. Now, what are you doing in Paris?
2: Starving.
6: Unpatriotic devil. Why don't you starve in England?
2: I prefer French cooking.
5: Ah, you are a... You are a connoisseur. Hop!
2: Just we have no bananas. Hey, let me know that. Just, ladies and gentlemen, I am a theatrical.
6: Of course. I've seen your photo on a poster. Weren't you in something called Wanted or something like that?
2: What? No. It can't have been me. I was in prison at the time.
5: Ah, little Neddy, we are highly esteeming theatrical agents.
6: Yes, lad, what do you do?
2: I'm a piano dancer, but I have no piano.
6: Well, show us without a piano.
2: But of course. Right. 1, 2, go.
5: Bravo!
7: Kill Mabla.
6: How would you like a booking at a South American nightclub?
2: Oh, yes, sir. Please, sir. Please, sir. Oh, thank you, sir. Thank you, thank you.
6: Stop licking my boots. I'm not wearing any. What they like in South America are Scottish acts.
5: Scottish? Arch, I. The bra, brack, monlock, knock.
6: Pick your teeth up, money out. Neddy, slip into this coconut kilt. You can change behind that screen now. Quick, Moriarty, get the bagpipes.
5: Here you are.
6: Now stuff the bag with these illicit centipods.
5: You mean these centipods are for smuggling?
2: How do I look in a kilt?
6: Splendid, splendid. Shouldn't you have taken your trousers off? What clan are you?
2: The Destine. Get it? Clandestine. He doesn't like that clumming, Jim.
6: Yes, shut up, Moriarty. You're a rotting heap. Neddy, here is a photograph of a scriptwriter waiting for a musical spot to help him out of shtuck. And here is Max Gildray to do it.

0: In the South American Republic of Cascara Sagrada, all is gaiety at the exotic Club Enrico.
1: Señores and señores. Señores and señores. Silence, please. Silence, please. Silence for the cabaret. Tonight, folks, tonight we present the singing of a manager. Or a manager. Enrico Crum and the glamorous La Mini Barrister. Oh, I'm going out with a mountain, but it's not in love with me. I'm going out with a mountain, and I'm only 4'3". I saw it this morning, and I saw it tonight. I see it every morning, and it appears to be all right. I'm going out with a mountain. I'm going out with a hill instead. Hooray!
2: Hooray!
1: Hooray!
3: Mr. Crown, this gentleman, see you.
4: Good evening. I've been sent from Paris for the cabaret.
2: Oh, then you must be the nude.
1: No.
4: Nude? But I'm wearing clothes.
2: Oh, well, that's a new twist.
4: No, I'm a piano dancer.
1: Who is this buddy?
2: It's a nude who dances on the piano.
4: With clothes on, Mr. Crown.
1: The piano has clothes on. Yeah.
4: No, I have the clothes on.
1: Oh.
2: Then the piano is nude.
4: Yes.
2: The police will never allow.
1: Never.
2: Here's a nude piano. Show us what you can do.
4: Right.

0: Well, what do you think, Min? Did it send you?
1: It sent the audience. They've all gone.
2: What's wrong?
0: You see these South Americans, you know, they're all a bit... They like the handkerchief and... You've got to have a... You've got to have a naughty gimmick, you know. Couldn't you dance in your long underwear?
1: Yes, with black stockings and frilly garters and the piano legs.
0: Shut up, you wicked woman, you. It's all you think about, pianos.
2: Are you suggesting... You're suggesting...
0: Jumped out of the window.
2: Are you suggesting I expose my intimate garments to the foul gaze of hot-blooded Latins?
3: Oh.
2: Never, I say. I will not compromise my art. Virtue triumphant, never, do you hear? Never, never, never, never, never, never, never, never, never, never, never.
0: Then you'll do it.
2: On the never, never.
0: Splendid down and the rest over 6 months. Now hand over the bagpipes, please.
2: Bagpipes?
4: Mr. Crun, of course, is referring to the bagpipes stuffed with illicit centipods, which Grippipe Thin gave him. I mention this for the benefit of listeners who, like Seagoon, may have forgotten the plot. Not that it matters.
2: Oh, shut your trap, Wall. Ah, the bagpipes. The customs took them and put them in quarantine.
1: Quarantine?
0: Then we must get them out.
1: Yes, we...
0: Right away. With speed, buddy.
1: We mustn't waste any time. We mustn't waste any time.
0: Come
1: on, we must hurry, Henry.
0: Come on.
1: We're building the time like the producer asked.
2: They've gone back to the Darby and Joan Club. Hawks! Calling all Hawks! Little do they suspect that I am an agent for Interpol on the track of a secret centipod smuggling ring. With her own orchestra. What is so important about those bagpipes? I must find out. One, two, hop!
5: Yes, I don't like that sound at all. I don't like it at all. I don't think we can work that in the show.
6: Oh, no,
5: know.
6: I can't, like, yes.
5: That was the sound of Seagoon piano dancing a piano to the docks, which, of course, is impossible, as you know. I don't like that part.
2: On arrival, there, folks, I climbed over the barbed wire and began to search the quarantine kennels. Down, boy, down, down, down. Down, boy, down, down. Shh! Nice pussy. Curses. Where are those bagpipes? I felt in the next tunnel.
7: Oh, well, right here. You're not even mine, you.
8: Thank you. Thank you. Thank you, dog lovers. Thank you.
2: I should have said kennel, shouldn't I? Never mind. What are you doing in this kennel?
8: What am I doing in this tunnel?
2: What are you doing in this kennel?
8: I'm putting on my bow tie. Bow tie. Dog, get it? Bow tie.
2: What for?
8: I'm going dancing tonight.
2: You mean you live here? In quarantine?
8: Sure, regular meals, draw every morning. This ain't living. This ain't living, folks. Yeah. Have a bow.
2: No, thanks. I prefer my own.
8: Oh.
2: Wait. What's this in the corner?
8: Don't wake him up.
2: Why not?
8: He's asleep.
2: Here, let's have a look. These are the bagpipes!
8: Oh, whoa! I thought it was a spider in a tartan sweater.
9: Here.
8: This is the caretaker.
9: You know I don't allow the cats and dogs to talk after the lights are. Hello, hello, matey.
8: Tell him, woof, woof. Woof, woof.
9: A fat, mangy old stray's got in. Call my mateys. I'll have to have you destroyed.
2: Wait! I'm the dog of a man!
9: You can't save your hide with last-minute impressions.
2: Let me go! Help, Heckles! Heckles, fight! Use your fists!
7: Okay, take that! And that!
2: Stop me, you fool him!
7: Oh!
2: Come on, referee! Oh.
9: Yeah. Stop, you doggies! Come back here, doggies!
4: And so, Seagoon and Eccles escaped into the jungle of the interior. And here we find, perched on the bank of the Amazon River, a military gold miner.

0: Oh, it goes right through you, you know. Oh, dear. Oh, dear. I tell you, I'll never be the same, you know. Now, look, you baboos.
1: What's that?
0: Baboos, where are you?
1: Here I am, sir.
0: Here. Prepare me a hot chapati, and I shall wear it tonight.
1: Mr. Banaji.
0: What are you wanting, Mr. Lalkaka? What do you think?
1: Mr. Banaji, listen, please.
0: I'm listening to you.
1: I know you're listening. Major Bladnock is wanting a curry with the chapati.
0: Come along, hurry up, let you try.
1: All right, sir. We got to get the curry powder.
0: We are getting the curry powder.
1: You are understanding that?
0: Careful, because we are not getting ready because he will be hitting our heads, man. We will be hitting our heads.
1: Don't hit head, please.
0: Hit anything else, but don't hit head. Taking the curry
1: powder.
0: Mixing it well.
1: Like that.
0: Madam is beautiful.
1: Right, putting in all the right. Oven. Getting steady into the oven.
0: Straight into the oven. Don't let it hurt your brown fingers. No, don't let them.
1: Oh, goodness. Be careful. Yeah, just striking the match now. Oh, dear. Striking the match on the gas oven now.
0: I'm not going to eat that. Oh, dear.
1: You are one but Bengali, Babu.
0: You in Calicut, long live.
1: Missy, give me 3 bites daily.
0: But on Sunday, you get none.
1: What will I do for I shall die?
0: Then your wife and children cry.
1: They will make a bonfire for me.
0: Throw your gas ashes in the Ganges.
1: That will be the end of me.
0: Oh, dear. Goodbye. Dad, look who's here. It's Railington to play an Eastern melody. Oh.

That was the Ray Ellington Quartet. I suppose the BBC know what they're doing. And now, the White Neddy Trade, part 3.

0: For days we struggled on through the jungle. Suddenly, we came upon a military figure wearing a well-starched pair of Union Jocks.
1: How dare you? I was just tying my shoelace. Tickety snitch.
0: What for?
1: It's going dancing tonight. Wait a minute. Oh, aren't you young Neddy Seagun?
0: Yes.
1: You remember me? We served together during the war.
0: Gad, so we did. The British restaurant.
1: Oh, God. I was on the afters, but I deserted.
0: We mustn't argue over trifles.
1: Hello, Bardinger.
0: Listen.
1: What?
0: What are you doing here?
1: I'm digging for earth.
0: Any luck?
1: No, just gold, gold, gold.
0: Hard clinker.
2: Yeah. Did the message just come through for you on the gramophone?
1: Then play it on this needle now to new.
2: Right, sir.
1: You filthy swine.
2: I put it on the right way, sir. I put it on the right way. There.
3: Hello, blood dog. Keep your eyes open for Dead Eye Seaward. He has a set of bagpipes stuffed with a licit set of bonds. Repeat the licit set of bonds. Hello, blood dog. Keep your eyes open for Dead Eye Seaward. He has a set of bagpipes stuffed with a licit.

0: Slowly we pushed on to the jungle, little realizing that 10 miles to the north, two men were in hot pursuit.
1: Ow! I must get this hot pursuit off. Good pipe, look! A fresh, steaming footprint.
2: Where?
1: Right behind me.
2: Shut up, you shattered wreck. One finger, one thumb, keep moving.
0: And 10 miles to our south.
3: You mustn't waste time, Henry.
4: No, let's go down.
3: Give me that axe, Henry. I'll soon cut through this undergrowth. 1, 2, 3. Whee!
4: Careful, you cut through my braces.
3: Whee!
4: Put that camera away.
5: Meanwhile, in a jungle clearing, we find an intrepid British explorer.
6: Mum! Scoutmaster! Help! I'm lost! Takes out Boy Scout book. Reads. A Boy Scout keeps his spirits up by whistling a merry tune. I don't like this game. Thinks. If I give the cry of the night owl, perhaps the patrol leader will hear me. Can you hear me, Chief? Gives cry. Hoot, hoot, hoot! Hootity, hooty! Hooty, hoot, hoot, hoot! Thinks. That is not my patrol leader. It is a tiger. Thinks. What is a tiger doing in East Finchley? Halt, I say! Stop!
0: Quiet, little spotted brownie.
6: Careful, you, threaten you. I will not say my ladilly. Throws large stone. Forgets to let go, hits head on tree.
0: Shh! Look here. We must get back to England.
1: We've got to go back to England.
0: We'll have to ask someone the way.
7: Ho, ho, ho, ho, ho. Here comes a big native coming.
0: Leave it to me. You there. We some way to Bigham Water Chop Chop. Plus water, white fatherland. Queen Victoria, hooray.
2: You are an old-fashioned thing, aren't you? Straight through the trees there, dear.
0: Thank you.
2: You're welcome, Cheeky.
0: Come on, men.
8: Hands of toil and danger. Will you stop a stranger?
6: Ah, to hell with baggage.
9: They've fallen in the water.
0: Yes, but we were soon picked up by a passing horse-drawn zeppelin. As we're short of time, the last scene will take place here.
4: Hands up, Mother Neddy. I'm a secret agent of Interpol.
1: Hands up, Mother Neddy. I'm a secret agent from Interpol.
4: Hands up, Mother Neddy. I'm a secret agent from Interpol.
1: Hands up, Mother Neddy. I'm a secret agent from Interpol.
6: Hands up, Neddy. I'm a secret agent from Interpol.
9: Hands up, Neddy. I'm a secret agent from Interpol.
4: Hands up, Neddy.
0: And hands up, all of you, because I'm a... Hey! Who is the man behind the illicit centipod trade?
5: A very good question. Frankly, I think he's all in the mind, you know. That was The Goon Show, a BBC recorded program featuring Peter Sellers, Harry Seekham, and Spike Milligan, with the Raylinder Quartet, Max Gelby, and the orchestra conducted by Wally Stott. Script by Larry Stevens and Maurice Wiltshire. Announcer Wallace Greenslade. The program produced by Charles Chilton.

0: I'm Sheila Shuttlebus. A funny name, but then I'm a funny woman. Won't you join me for half an hour of amusing musing on the peculiarities of life? The writing's biting, the rhyme's a crime, and the verse gets worse. But it's all designed to make you chuckle.
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0: Welcome to episode one of the Sheila Shuttlebus Half Hour, or 2 minutes if you switch it off. My name is Sheila. People who like me call me Sheila, while people who don't like me call me a bloody pom. Reminds me of the Irish friend who told me he was nearly 20 before he realised that bloody English was actually two separate words. I've lived in Dunedin for many years. I've lost count. I love it, except that everything I want is here, except for my relations. They said, "You go to New Zealand, find a place to live, and we'll follow." I've been here for 40 years, and so far, nobody has followed. I think it was a ploy to get rid of me. Well, it worked. I have decided to use a pseudonym to protect my children. Well, actually, to protect me from my children. They'd kill me if they knew I was doing this. So I opened the phone book at random, shut my eyes and stabbed down with my finger, and it landed on Shuttlebus. Oh yes, now that's got a good ring to it, hasn't it? Sheila Shuttlebus. Nobody else is called that. Now, I'm not one for remembering dates. I only remember three. 1066, the Battle of Hastings, 1914, the start of the First World War, and 1939, the start of the Second World War. I was born at the start of the Second World War. I look as though I was born in 1066, but that's because I've had a hard life. I was born in Manchester, famous for the football team Manchester United. I was actually a Manchester City supporter, but who cares? Except for Curly Watts on Coronation Street. Manchester is almost also famous for a very wet Commonwealth Games closing down ceremony. And of course, it's the home of Coronation Street. Right from school days, I knew I liked funny poems. I studied Latin for 4 years, and all I remembered was a short poem made up of Latin words. This is it. Caesar had some jam for tea, Pompey had a rat. Caesar sick in omnibus, Pompey in his hat. I also learned English literature for 4 years, and all I remember is this limerick. There was a young man from Bramall. He went to a fancy dress ball. He decided to risk it. He went as a biscuit. The dog ate him up in the hall. I tried writing a limerick the other day. Do you want to hear it? Well, you're going to. There was an old man of Pine Hill who decided to write out a will. He'd saved nothing in life, so he left his dear wife to his children, that man of Pine Hill. In my early 20s, I came to New Zealand. They were short of teachers. I came to teach Kiwi kids everything I knew, and that took about 6 months, partly because my subjects were English history and divinity, neither of which were taught here at that time. Then I fell in love, as you do, and had children, as you do. Then he fell out of love, as they do, and married someone else, as they do. And I got lonely, as you do, and then started to give the neighbours something to talk about, as you do. Then nobody in the street would speak to me, like they didn't. So I became a recluse and wrote poetry, like I have. About 6 years ago, I was driving home to Pine Hill and I spotted in the distance a young man thumbing a lift, obviously wanting to go along the motorway. He had long, straggly hair, looked as though He needed a shave, holes in his jeans. I thought, who'd pick up somebody like that? You'd be scared for your life. And as I got near, I recognised him. It was my son. He really wanted to go along the motorway, but he said he'd come in for a coffee. We got to the letterbox. I checked it, as you do. There's a letter from the police. I'd been caught on a speed camera. I can't remember seeing the flash, but when I'm driving, I sing. If I sing fast, I drive fast. Of course, my son thought it was a huge joke. Mother had tumbled off her pedestal. He'd been well and truly off his for years. So I wrote a poem mainly for therapeutic reasons. And I posted it. Well, there was nothing to lose. So here goes. On being caught on a speed camera, I checked the post. Could it be a letter actually for me? From the police? I studied it. I had a momentary fit. It said I had a speeding fine. Oh, it couldn't possibly be mine. I read the details really slow. What a devastating blow. $60 with no warning. Rich last night and broke this morning. Have other bills I've got to pay. I hope you know you've spoiled my day. Don't you take into account, to me that's quite a large amount. Could you make the fine more minimal? After all, I'm not a criminal. I must have sped, the camera said. But not by much, and no one's dead. One misdemeanour, only one. And now me reputation's gone. The letter's punishment to me. Humiliation, third degree. But if a fine you must impose, 20's plenty, heaven knows. I promise I won't speed again. Make it 12. No, make it 10. It's dampened my desire to drive. Make it 7. No, make it 5. Delete, which does not apply. The law's too tough, I agree. Don't make it 5, make it 3. Or, enjoyed your poem, very funny. Makes no difference, send the money.

0: Another son presently abroad became engaged to a beautiful young lady. Her makeup kit had 26 things in it. I just had a comb. So, what was I going to wear to their wedding as mother of the bridegroom? By no stretch of the imagination could I pass for glamorous or well-dressed. In fact, of all the women I know, I'm the least interested in clothes, makeup, hairstyle, beauty preparations or shopping. In fact, I think I was meant to be male, but I think I got born before I was finished off properly. What else could account for how I am? However, I was determined to look my best. I'd have my hair styled. But what could I do about my face? I could borrow an orc mask from Lord of the Rings. That would be an improvement. And topical. But they're a bit heavy and it could be a hot day. My friend said, look, these days they can do wonders with makeup. I'll let you into a secret. Nobody in my whole life has said I have a nice face. Homely, yes. But what does homely mean? Probably means a face that's better if it stays at home. One of my students approached me one day and said, my mum said you're two-faced. I've got a suggestion to make. Would you wear your other one, please? See, I teach them manners. So it's no good. I'd have to rely on a smart dress and a hat which would cover most of my face. Now, the children were going to help me choose a dress. Here's my next poem. The wedding outfit. You cannot wear black. It's a wedding. It accentuates your spare tire. And red doesn't suit your complexion. They'll probably think you've caught fire. That charcoal one does nothing for you. What's the idea of that pleat? The skirt is too long and too narrow. You look like a drain pipe with feet. No, red, white and blue is not trendy. You look like a Union Jack. And you look really daft in the wet look. You might just as well wear your Mac. That green high-neck dress doesn't suit you, especially not with that hat. It just makes your whole face resemble two parallel layers of fat. Now, where on earth did you get that from? Straight up and down and white silk. A blue berry's all that you need to look like a bottle of milk. You don't want to wear something lilac. Your skin looks so terribly pale. And that grey outfit's not that much better. You look like a beached humpback whale. They wore frocks like that in the 20s. That style is straight out of the Ark. And that fluorescent one shines like a beacon. You'd be okay when it gets dark. That one's too bold. Oh, that's too somber. You'll have to select something soon. And you can't wear that billowy outfit. They'll think it's a hot air balloon. You want me to wear something graceful? All right, then. I'll let you decide. Provided I don't look too stunning. I just hate to upstage the bride. On second thoughts, I've decided that actually I want to choose between just a berry and bracelet or just a hairnet and shoes. I could wear just gloves and a nose ring or red fishnet tights and a shawl. Or I could flout all convention and go wearing nothing at all. A friend looked over my script At my request, I asked her to delete anything that could possibly give offence. She returned it a day later with everything crossed out, except for the first sentence, "My name is Sheila." So, sorry, you'll have to listen to the unexpurgated script. Acquaintances. We may have many acquaintances, that's easy to understand, but true friends can be counted on the toes of one foot.
1: The very thought of you

When I was shown the guest list for this wedding, it turned out I was the only person without a partner. I did ask around, but nobody would oblige. My friend offered me her husband, but when she realised that the wedding was in Queenstown and I would need him overnight, she withdrew the offer. I eventually managed to bribe a lady friend to accompany me. That was not such a clever idea for two reasons. One, it raised a few eyebrows. And two, she was far too attractive. She made me feel more inferior in the looks department. She's the kind of person who looks gorgeous wearing a trash sack. This brings me to my next poem about a wedding reception I went to recently. I went on my own because I couldn't find anyone uglier than me that would set me off. The wedding reception. On the right of the hall sat Martin's lot. On the left, the friends of Beryl. And in between was no man's land, and you crossed it at your peril. Beryl's bunch sat chatting, and mostly were not smoking. Martin's group wore roll-your-owns and were mostly coughing and choking. Her friends were refined, with accents rather plummy. His lot were more into swearing and laughing, all matey and chummy. Beryl's lot wore gowns and pearls. The men all wore cravats, while Martin's lot wore T-shirts, shorts and beanie hats. Her group wore costly perfume, earrings of diamond or jet. His crowd wore bone carvings, and everyone smelled of sweat. Her lot talked of politics, the price index and shares, while Martin's friends were thinking, who bloody cares? Beryl's friends downed whiskies, champagne, rum and kooks. Is down beers out of cans while swapping dirty jokes. Now you're all probably wondering what they saw in one another. Nout. It were Martin's father who were marrying Beryl's mother. Marriage has got its good points, though. Oh, sorry, I just can't think of any at the moment, but I'll get back to you on it. But don't hold your breath. This is Sheila Shuttlebus again. Don't switch off. I must say now that everything I say has to be taken with a pinch of salt. 90% poetic license, 10% truth. Absurdity. About the old woman who swallowed a bird. Swallowed a bird, but how absurd. But what when a fish swallows a man? Dare to say that's absurd if you can.

0: Thanks for listening. I hope you've had a laugh and a break from life's stresses and strains. Most of us have some stresses and strains. And if you haven't, you're a liar. I'm Sheila Shuttlebus. A funny name, but then I'm a funny woman. Won't you join me for half an hour of amusing musing on the peculiarities of life? The writing's biting, the rhyme's a crime, and the verse gets worse. But it's all designed to make you chuckle.
1: Well, here we are. That there's a new programme. Did you like it or did you not like it? I'd like to let me know. And there's quite a few episodes to go if you want to hear them all. And she's quite clever how she's done her rhyming and everything else. And so, yeah, just drop us a note or let us know, hey, what you think. Right, on with Hits of Yesteryear coming up.

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looked like he needed someone to listen. So I asked him what was on his mind, and here's what he said. I've gone from high flying to hard times, from champagne to cheap wine, from step right this way, sir, to would you please wait outside.

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And I stumble to the breakfast table while the kids are going off to school. Goodbye. And she reaches out and takes my hand and squeezes it, says, "How are you feeling, hon?" 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And if that's not loving me, then all I

0: Yes, go on.
1: You should go somewhere and hide your face.
0: Oh, tell me more.
1: And hang your head in shame.
0: Oh, I wouldn't say that. Look out, boys. That man after my heart with a razor, Brother Alex Bashir. Here comes that boy, Noel. Look out, Brian.

You know, most people look through their wallets or their pocketbooks and way down at the bottom past the credit cards and baby pictures, green stamps, you usually find a little old dog-eared piece of poetry. I was cleaning out my wallet the other day, and I ran across a whole bunch of IOUs, some of them 30 years overdue. Funny thing is that all these IOUs are owed to one person. And I kind of feel like right now might be a pretty good time for an accounting. Mom, you listening? Mom, I owe you for so many things. A lot of services. Like night watchman, for instance. For lying awake nights, listening for coughs, cries, creaking floorboards, and me coming in too late. You had the eye of an eagle, the roar of a lion, but you always had a heart as big as a house. I owe you for services as a short order cook, chef, baker, for making sirloin out of hamburger, turkey out of tuna fish, and two big old strapping boys out of leftovers. I owe you for cleaning services, for the daily scrubbing of face and ears, all work done by hand, and for the frequent dusting of a small boy's pants to try to make sure that he led a spotless life. And for washing and ironing no laundry could ever do. And for drying the tears of childhood and for ironing out the problems of growing up. I owe you for service as a bodyguard. For protecting me from the terrors of thunderstorms and nightmares. Too many green apples. And Lord knows I owe you for medical attention. For nursing me through measles, mumps, bruises, bumps, splinters, and spring fever. And let's not forget medical advice either. Oh no. Important things like don't scratch it or it won't get well. If you cross your eyes, they're going to stick like that. And probably most important of all was be sure you got on clean underwear, boy, in case you're in an accident. And owe you for veterinarian services, for feeding every lost dog that I dragged home at the end of a rope, and for healing the pains of puppy love. And I owe you for entertainment. Entertainment that kept the household going during some pretty tough times. For wonderful productions at Christmas, 4th of July, and birthdays. And for making make-believe come true on a very limited budget. I owe you for construction work. For building kites, confidence, hopes and dreams. And somehow you made them all touch the sky. And for cementing a family together so it would stand the worst kinds of shocks and blows. And for laying down a good, strong foundation to build a life on. I owe you for carrying charges, for carrying me on your books for the necessities of life that a growing boy has just got to have. Things like a pair of high-top boots with a little pocket on the side for a jackknife. And one thing, Mom, I will never, ever forget. When there were only two pieces of apple pie left and three hungry people, I noticed that you were the one who suddenly decided that you really didn't like apple pie in the first place. These are just a very few of the things for which payment is long overdue. The person I owe them to worked very cheap. She managed
by simply doing without a whole lot of things that she needed herself. My IOUs add up to much more than I could ever hope to repay. But you know, the nicest thing about it all is that I know that she'll mark the entire bill paid in full for just one kiss and four little words. Mom, I love you.